0: present to provide community mental health support. It comes as a robotics company in Sydney is working to develop new drone technology powered by AI. The invention could monitor Sydney's beaches for 12 consecutive hours a day to keep swimmers safe. A Queensland man will today finish a 2,500-kilometre journey from Brisbane to Alice Springs. Over the past 60 days, Roby Curtis has been walking between the two cities, raising funds for a homeless night sanctuary in South Brisbane. It provides beds, showers, safety and dignity to people sleeping rough, but is currently only open one night a week. Mr Curtis is due to cross the finish line at Santa Teresa Catholic Church, where celebrations are taking place today on the 40th anniversary of St Pope John Paul II. Second's visit to Alice Springs. Overseas, Iran says it has again closed the Strait of Hormuz in response to Israel's strikes on southern Lebanon. It called them a violation of the peace deal with the US, but an American military statement said the strait remained open and at least 55 vessels had passed through today. The BBC's John Donison reports from Jerusalem.
1: The deal between Iran and the United States was always fragile. Already, there are signs it is unravelling. The partial reopening of the Strait of Hormuz, through which 20% of the world's oil passes, was its principal achievement and a key priority for the United States, seeking to avoid a global economic crisis. Now, after just a few days, Iran says it will close it again, citing relentless and continuous breaches of the ceasefire in Lebanon by Israel, which continues to occupy a large chunk of the south of the country.
0: Meantime, US Vice President J.D. Vance says he expects to go to Switzerland soon for talks with Iran, even as the country's Islamic Revolutionary Guard Corps declared the Strait of Hormuz shut, alleging US and Israeli truce violations. The move by the hardline IRGC appeared to raise the stakes ahead of the talks, which Pakistani officials say will begin today, as both sides seek to advance the interim deal signed by US President Donald Trump and his Iranian counterpart to end their almost four-month war. And taking a look at sport, with everything to gain against Paraguay during next Friday's World Cup clash, all eyes will be on Socceroos coach Tony Popovic as he determines his plan of attack for Australia's final Group D match. Popovic was lauded for his selection in Australia's opening 2-0 win against Turkey. That set the Socceroos on the path towards the knockouts, but his decision to start a more conservative attack against the US backfired in yesterday's 2-0 loss.
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3: You spend more waking hours with people you're colleagues with than you do with your husband, wife, or children, or whatever. Whatever it is.
4: We often separate our work from our personal life and even our spiritual lives. But with so much of our time spent at work, could our faith have a lasting impact on the job?
3: To follow Jesus is a holistic thing. What does it mean for me to be a Christian in this setting here?
4: You're listening to Messages of Hope, and today we're talking about work and faith.

0: You're listening to Messages of Hope and I'm Jo Chamberlain. Today I have with me Craig and Susan from Engage Work Faith, a South Australian organisation dedicated to connecting people with faith in the workplace. So welcome, Craig and Susan.
1: Thanks for having us.
2: Yes, thank you very much.
0: It is a pleasure. So tell us, why does the organisation Engage Work Faith exist?
1: We exist really because at the end of the day, Jesus wants to transform every part of your life. So we're saying if that's the case, then there's room for a ministry like this to try and help people when they're out in the workspace.
0: I can imagine that for most of us, we spend more time in the workforce than we do in most other places, don't we?
1: You spend more waking hours with people you're colleagues with than you do with your husband, wife or children or whatever it is.
0: So, Susan, your role with Engage Work Faith is to support women in the workforce. Why is this so important to you?
2: Quite a lot of women are part-time workers, so they also have a volunteer role, if you like to put it like that, in the household, perhaps with their ageing parents and, of course, with their young children. And they're torn between trying to keep their workplace open. Economically, they need to go back to work, and also they want to keep their options open for promotion.
1: And you're playing catch-up ball every week on what everybody found out over 5 days. You've got to find out over three or
2: something.
1: That's
2: right, that's right.
0: And you come back on a Monday morning and things have been discussed without you, and then all of a sudden you have to catch up. In between then and then, I've had to deal with excursions, swimming forms, all these sorts of things. And then I have to take the mum hat off and put the exec hat on. And
2: yes. I remember one woman saying to me, "I'm so stressed. I have to put 5 different food groups in my child's lunchbox and it gets checked. So you can't just put the packet of this and a packet of that." It was more the organic original stuff, but it just created this extra stress for her. So looking at ways of honouring your family, but also where do you get your identity? It's not in the perfect house, it's not in the perfect this, it's actually understanding that Christ values you. So how will that outwork itself in your home and in the workplace?
3: Jump in the shower and the blood starts pumping. Out on the streets the traffic starts jumping. Folks like me on the job from 9 to 5.
0: You're listening to Messages of Hope, and we're talking about the challenges of balancing work with the rest of life. Craig, you run the organisation Engage Work Faith. What have you noticed about challenges that working people face?
1: I was a pastor in a city church, and I had a congregation of, at that stage, when I got to Adelaide, yuppies is what you call them. Basically, double income, no kids. I had that sort of congregation. And they forced me to think about work. What I was seeing was how difficult it was and how much work they had to put into applying their faith into that setting. And sometimes, because it was so hard, you also had people switch off and just live a siloed life at work. So they just go in and do what they had to do in their work and then get out and keep their head down.
0: So do you have any examples of someone who's been able to connect their work and their faith well?
1: There's a guy who's a top chef in one of the hotels here in South Australia. He's a brilliant chef. But when I asked him, how does he go at being the head chef in his kitchen? He said, you do realise that most kitchens, they're horrible environments. Everyone gets critiqued. And he said they're shift workers, so they don't often have very good relationships. So he said, in my kitchen, what I wanted to do was I wanted to bring them together. I wanted to praise them when they did things well. I wanted to clap them when we got it right as a team. And I wanted to show them what Christ was like. Every morning he would get them together from the night before and say, last night we were under a lot of pressure, but Jeremy here, he did an amazing job with those desserts, getting them out. And he would name the things. And he actually lifted that whole atmosphere. And I think, what a great thing for a Christian to do.
0: To actually think that just that attitude itself actually transforms the environment that they're in.
1: Yeah.
0: That's amazing.
1: And if you're the person eating in the restaurant, I'd rather eat food from people who are happy than people who are stressed and arguing.
0: I can imagine even a high-stress environment, everything's really quick, but I love the idea of just having that one person that champions either the faith or just that atmosphere of you are loved, you're accepted, I care about you. Makes for a good working environment. Yeah. Do you think that people are open to talking and thinking about faith while at work? Might there be some opposition to hearing any sort of Christian message in the workplace?
2: I think people are anti the big rally and the big kind of thumping on the desk. And I think the world has become postmodern, or my truth is just as important as your truth. So I think understanding the culture and understanding that person's truth is just as important. And how do you actually speak into that? And that's really quite a challenge.
1: It's a humble posture to your relationships with people, because even that hostility you talk about, I think that's breaking away. And underneath that are generations who they're actually hungry, and they're actually thinking, I don't know whether consumerism really works. I don't know whether really I've got to where I needed to be. I thought it would take me till 65, but I've got there at 35. So what is there now that I can do with my life? So there's a lot more spiritual hunger out there. I think people are asking questions less about how Christianity is not true. They're saying things more like, what's my purpose? What's my meaning here in this world? Where am I planning my time into for significance? Though they're more personal meaning sort of issues. That's the big shift, I think, in faith. And people are trying to say, who am I really?
0: And I guess that's the challenge these days, when you do have so much choice out there. And like you were saying about, this is my truth, that's your truth. When we start adopting our truths, what we are faced with is so many options. It's not like an either or. It's which faith is it? Is it a faith, or is it just believing in nature? Is it believing in something else? Is it believing in science? But what I'm encountering more and more are just the people who are just feeling that center. Is it believing in something else? Is it believing in science? But what I'm encountering more and more are just the people who are just

0: So how do you bridge that gap between work and faith?
1: I think some of the things we're talking about, which is getting people to understand that to follow Jesus is a holistic thing. What does it mean for me to be a Christian in this setting here? It might mean that I need to put some time in and get to know these people. It may mean that when nobody else empties the dishwasher, I empty the dishwasher and I don't make a big song and dance about it.
2: Yes, I think that's important. Your life and the way you live it needs to shine, as perhaps for some people quite different. So if it's the 5 o'clock drinks, you might go, but you might not stay till 12 o'clock at night.
3: Everybody's.
2: So you might go to socialise and then it's time to go home because you want to go home to your family. So you actually, you don't ignore that, but it's something that you make a conscious decision. I'll just meet with my mates and then I'll go home.
0: It's interesting that you mentioned about like the workplace drinks, and sometimes the best conversations come out of, even when you're in those environments and you're the one stable person that they can come and talk to. My husband had that experience where it was just one of his workmates came up to him randomly and said, "Oh, I just love how you're a Christian and I can talk to you about anything." And my husband said, "Oh, I didn't know that he knew I was a Christian." And you go, what was it about his nature that said, "I'm a Christian"? He was always there when his friend needed somebody or his colleague needed somebody to talk to. Mm-hmm. When there was a crisis, he remained calm. When there was a need, he was there to offer support and to unpack the dishwasher. He would be the servant in the organisation. And I guess if you're putting on the Christian values, people pick up on that and they go, there's something different about this person, but in a good way.
2: Yes, that's right.
0: How can we be mindful of people who just don't want to engage with Christians?
1: You've got to be patient. I think you've got to have a good dose of grace, gracious response to things, and you've got to be in there for the long haul. There's one situation I can think of, and change the names, but let's say Daniel and Michael. Daniel's a uni lecturer, and he works alongside Michael, who's a uni lecturer, and they've been in the same department. He prays for him every week in a small group that he goes to. Whenever they get anywhere near something Christian, he says, "I'm an atheist, and I've come to that conclusion after a lot of thinking." Just last year, Daniel came to me and he said, "We had a really hard meeting, department meeting, and everyone cleared out, and then it was just Michael and I there." And Michael said to me, "I think I've got a hole in my heart, and I think you know how I can fix it." So he just said, "Let's read the Bible together." So they just started reading the Bible together. Come a year on, they've read through most of the New Testament with each other. The guy says, "I need to find a church." So then Daniel goes around and helps him look for a good church to be in. And the guy gets baptized in the sea at Easter with his family. It doesn't always end up like that. But the attitude of the Christian and the way Daniel operated is, I think, a model and instructive. Christianity doesn't walk into the room when I come into the room. God may have been walking with that person for years in a whole range of scenarios.
2: Yes, absolutely agree. I think we're all on a faith journey, and I think we need to be curious about other people, be curious about our own faith. So I think that humble approach is really important, and understanding that sometimes it's being with people that we don't normally associate with as well. Mm. So we need to get out of our own middle-class bubble as well sometimes.
0: So what has God got to say about work? Is there anything in the Bible that helps us to frame what healthy work should look like?
1: Because I'm a Christian, that does frame the way I think about work. So there's God in Genesis 2 with dirt under his fingernails, putting a garden together for us to develop. Not just maintain, but to develop and do more with. So that's the sort of world he's given us. Then we see the first thing that goes wrong is, among other things, is work. When we step away from him in Genesis 3. So work is messed up and it sucks after that. And then we see Jesus steps into the world and goes, "I'm here to do my Father's work." And what does he do? He goes to the cross and restores the possibility of a relationship with that creator that we're in the garden with. And then he says, "And I'll come back," and then all

0: all your work will add up to something. So I think that alone is something that if Christians understood in their head when they're working, they're radically different from the people around them. People are working for all sorts of reasons. They're paying their mortgage, they're worried about something, they're trying to get ahead in their career, they are annoyed that someone got a step up ahead of them. And then when things go wrong, the world's against me and all that stuff. The Christian could just witness in their difference of how they understand work because of their relationship with God. You say, you're having a bad day? Why do you think it happens this way?
1: And I think us Christians, we're not immune to the same challenges that other people face. Like, we all experience shame, guilt, frustration, brokenness, pain, suffering, death.
0: Things not working properly.
1: Yeah, just the simple, like, I've had a bad day. Christians get that too. But it's our response to that that we can then speak to go, we could fall to pieces, or we could turn to God as a loving, gracious God, with his arms of forgiveness, his love and tenderness for us, our identity and worth within him. Our lives can be transformed just by thinking about this one other element of my life that could make such a difference and bring me hope.
0: I think Tim Keller says Christians can make some of the best workers in this world precisely because they are not overly attached to it at the end of the day.
1: Thanks, Craig. That's a really insightful comment and a great way to finish the program today. Thank you, Craig and Susan from Engage Work Faith for sharing with us today. 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I'm Jo Chamberlain. I hope you can join us again next week for another message of hope, sharing hope in the world today.

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0: My auntie's been diagnosed with dementia, so I'm starting to learn more about it. For example, I hadn't realised that there were different types of dementia.
1: There are a number of common forms of dementia. Many of us would have heard of Alzheimer's disease, an irreversible brain disease that affects a person's memory, thinking and behaviour. But there are many other types of dementia. Vascular dementia is often caused by strokes or problems with the circulation of blood in the brain. The other common form of dementia is related to excessive drinking of alcohol. While there's no cure for dementia, early diagnosis means that information and support can be offered as soon as possible. It may also be possible to slow down the effects of the disease. 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

Easy like Sunday morning. Well, it's a Sunday morning. It's been a bit of a difference this morning. I've been greeted by a very large and very friendly bull at the front of the station. So we've been busy trying to close as many gates as possible to stop the bull from getting out onto the road. Meanwhile, we've been notifying people that it's out. So a bit of fun and activity with a large, very friendly bull. I'll be here with you for a couple of hours until 12 o'clock. We will tell you what's happening in and around our community, playing some music for you, just easing you through what looks like a very pleasant Sunday today with plenty of sun. And looks very nice outside. So it's a day to be outdoors, I think, while the sun shines. What's the saying? The hay, whatever. Anyway, that's what's happening now. Let's look at what we've got for you today. And the first thing we will do is pause for these following funeral notices.

first funeral notice refers to the late Avis Leonie Boyden, who was the loved wife of the late Bob Boyden, adored mother and mother-in-law of Guy, deceased, and Brett and Julie. Cherished Nan of Brody, Sam, and her seven great-grandchildren. She was a treasured sister of Jim Haywood and Lorraine Oxley. She will be sadly missed by her family and friends. She was aged 79. A service of thanksgiving for the life of Avis will be held at St Andrew's Anglican Church, Barradine, on Monday the 22nd of June, that's tomorrow, commencing at 11 a.m, followed by burial in the Barradine General Cemetery. Relatives and friends are respectfully invited to attend. And this funeral notice refers to the late Avis Leonie Boyden, who was a loved wife of the late Bob Boyden. She was also the adored mother and mother-in-law of Guy, deceased, and Brett and Julie. She was the cherished Nan of Brody, Sam, and her seven great-grandchildren, and also the treasured sister of Jim Haywood and Lorraine Oxley. She will be sadly missed by her family and friends, and she was aged 79 years. A special Thanksgiving for the life of Avis will be held in St Andrew's Anglican Church, Barradine, tomorrow, Monday the 22nd of June, commencing at 11 a.m, followed by burial in the Barradine General Cemetery. Relatives and friends are respectfully invited to attend. For more information, you can contact Castlereagh Funerals and Monuments on 68421 248.

The following funeral notice refers to the late Keith Raymond, better known as Beefy Roberts. He was the beloved son of Jean and Keith, both deceased, loved father of Justin and Whitney, loving partner of Kim, and cherished brother of Len, David and Todd. He was the treasured pop of his six grandchildren. He will be sadly missed by his family and friends, and he was 67 years of age. Prayers for the repose of Keith's soul will be held in St Lawrence's Catholic Church, Coonabarabran, on Friday the 26th, commencing at 12:30 p.m, followed by private cremation. Relatives and friends are respectfully invited to attend. This funeral notice refers to the late Keith Raymond, better known as Beefy Roberts, who was the beloved son of Jean and Keith, both deceased, loving father of Justin and Whitney, and a loving partner of Kim. He was also the cherished brother of Len, David and Todd, and a treasured pop of his six grandchildren. He will be sadly missed by his family and friends. He was 67 years of age. Prayers for the repose of Keith's soul will be held in St Lawrence's Catholic Church, Coonabarabran, on Friday the 26th, commencing at 12:30 p.m, then followed by a private cremation. Relatives and friends are respectfully invited to attend. For more information, you can contact Castlereagh Funerals and Monuments on 68421 248.

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4: Hello, I'm Alyssa Delfs. Experts, authorities and farmers are continuing to voice their concerns for Australian wildlife and livestock after the H5N1 bird flu was detected on the mainland for the first time yesterday. BirdLife Australia says they are highly concerned about the detection, which could lead to an outbreak that spreads, causing serious consequences for threatened and common native species. The organisation is calling for a rapid increase in investment in conservation programs to ensure communities around the country can adequately respond. Meantime, infectious disease expert Professor Paul Griffin told Seven the risk to humans is low.
5: At this stage, it does appear to be isolated, but that's where surveillance will be the key, and there'll be a lot of observation of birds, particularly in that area. We want people to report it if they do see any sick or dead birds, but do so in a safe way. It can spread to humans very rarely through really close contact with infected animals, so we want people to report it, take pictures, put those into the relevant authority.
4: The Shadow Minister for Foreign Affairs has welcomed the federal government's decision to extend the fuel tax excise cut for another month in a limited capacity. Speaking to the ABC, Ted O'Brien says it's a practical step.
6: I think the real test for them is whether or not they find budget offsets to pay for it. Previously they didn't do that, which is why we see inflation continuing to rage in Australia. This government just continues to spend. In this situation, I agree with that extension of the fuel excise relief, but it's on the government to find savings in the budget to pay for it.
4: The savings from the tax cut won't be as substantial as those seen so far this year, with petrol and diesel to be 16 cents per litre cheaper than the full price in July, compared to the current saving of 32 cents a litre. Local media is reporting today that British Prime Minister Keir Starmer is expected to resign and set out a timetable for his departure tomorrow. It comes after he reportedly reached the conclusion that his position was no longer tenable after speaking to cabinet ministers, advisers, donors and trade union leaders. Prime Minister Anthony Albanese is calling for stability today.
7: Well, we'll deal with whoever is elected with our partners, but I must say that the history of just changing leaders is not a positive one. I've dealt with already four British Prime Ministers since I've been elected as Prime Minister.
4: Across Victoria's capital, tram passengers will now be able to use contactless payments to tap on and off. In Melbourne, trips can now be paid for using a bank card or smartphone or watch. The expansion of the tap-and-go payment system follows a rollout to the train network and will expand to buses. It comes a decade after a similar initiative was implemented in Sydney. And a mental health advocate says community should play a big role in ending the stigma around mental health. This year's Winter Solstice event, hosted by advocacy group Survivors of Suicide and Friends, is being held online, but there will be a screening at a venue in Albury today. Local clubs and community groups are being encouraged to join. Host JJ says being involved in the community can really help people struggling with mental illness.
8: As you get to within community and start to feel valued in community, those thoughts start to disappear and you get those brighter days, which is a symbol of winter solstice.
4: If you or someone you know is in need of help, call Lifeline at 13 11 14. And taking a look at sport in NRL, the Warriors will take on the Cowboys this afternoon, the Storm play the Raiders later on, and tonight the Roosters wrap up round 16 against the Sharks in Sydney.
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9: And we'll have our next year's bulletin for you in 1 hour's time. That'll be at 12 midday today. Well, next we've got the weather for you. Now, first of all, welcome to the winter solstice. Yes, it's the shortest day of the year today, the 21st of June. And that means that tomorrow we're heading towards summer. How's that? Well, let me talk about the weather forecast for you for the next couple of days. And certainly today looks more like it's heading towards summer than it was yesterday. Today being Sunday, excuse me for that. Forecast for today, Sunday the 21st of June, looking at a partly cloudy day, chance of morning fog, but it's gone now. There was a slight chance of a shower, which we did have very, just a slight chance sort of during the evening. And we have light winds during the day. Now, we did have 0.2 of a mil in our gauge today. That's in the last 24 hours. Maximum temperature today is going to be 16 degrees, and no rain today. Sun protection is recommended from 10:50 this morning through to 10 minutes past 1 this afternoon. During this time, the UV index is predicted to reach 3. And just go looking at the fire danger ratings. We're all listed as no rating today, which means that it's below moderate. And we're in the northwestern area, and that's one of the ones that has no rating. Tomorrow, Monday the 22nd of June, we're looking at a partly cloudy day, chance of morning fog, light winds becoming more southwesterly, gusting up to about 20k, and then becoming light in the evening. Tops of 15 degrees is forecast for tomorrow, Monday, and a partly cloudy day tomorrow and no rain. And we'll just look at Tuesday. Tuesday looks like there's a chance of morning fog. And there is a slight chance of a few scattered frosts. Mostly sunny day. Light winds becoming more south to southwesterly, gusting up to 20k, then becoming light during the evening. Tops of 15 degrees for Tuesday. No rain predicted for that day. Wednesday, sunny day. We're looking at tops of 16 degrees and no rain predicted. Thursday, the 25th of June, 16 degrees once again as our top temperature and no rain. And Friday, we're looking at a partly cloudy day Friday with tops of 17 degrees, no rain, and a maximum temperature of 17, as I mentioned before. So that's the forecast right through till next Friday, the 26th of June. Currently outside, we've got a temperature of about 12 degrees at the present time, and we had a minimum, we had 0.2 of a mil of rain overnight or in the last 24 hours. Maximum temperature yesterday got to 14.2 degrees, and the minimum came down to 2.8 degrees. So 2.8 degrees was our minimum temperature this morning. And that's the weather in a nutshell. So now we know what's happened in the last 24 hours, what's going to happen into the future, and also what's happening now. But I can play this song with a degree of certainty. We're going to have a sunny afternoon.

Long Train Running, and that's the Doobie Brothers for you. Now, the school holidays are coming up fairly soon, the July school holidays. In fact, they start on the 4th of July. So that means that the Driver Reviver Station will be in operation again during the holiday period. It will commence operations on Saturday, the 4th of July, and continue each day, finishing on Monday, the 20th of July. So that's the school holidays this for July. Now, to book shifts, because we need volunteers to help out there, to book shifts with Bev Rayner, ring her on 04-377-33369. And you'll be operating under the winter timetables. That means there are three shifts of 2 hours each, starting at 9 in the morning and going through till 11 o'clock, then 11 o'clock to 1 o'clock in the afternoon, and then 1 p.m. to 3 p.m. It'll be the last shift of the day. So now's the time to ring Bev on 04-377-33369 and book your shift that suits you the best. Get in early before someone takes you at the shift that you would like to take. So that's all happening very, very soon. So please give Bev a ring as soon as you can, and we'll get all the shifts covered for the period of the school holidays.

Hooray, hooray, it's a holiday. That's Bernie M. Now, if you're going out to visit the Pilliga Falls Discovery Centre today, don't do it because it's not open. Due to an essential energy planned outage for today, the Pilliga Falls Discovery Centre doesn't have any power. So it's closed today, but it will be open, reopened tomorrow, Monday, the 22nd of June. So just be aware of that. The reason why you've already gone out there and found it closed and locked up, that's the reason they have no power, because Essential Energy is doing some work out that way. Okay, but they'll be open tomorrow. Now, the next thing I want to mention to you is that if you're interested in playing croquet, well, you can here in Coonabarabran. You can play croquet at the Coonabarabran Bowling Club each Wednesday from 9:30 in the morning till 12:30 p.m. Now, the Coonabarabran Croquet Club is seeking new members to play each of those each Wednesday. Both non-players, so if you've never played before, and for those with experience, are very welcome to join the club. Instructions will be available for those who need to learn, who've never played before, and mallets will be provided for you all. The cost to play is just $3 per day. Remember that because you're playing on the lawn, the bowling lawn greens, you've got to have shoes that are kind to the grass, so make sure that suitable footwear is worn for playing on greens. If you'd like more information about joining the Coonabarabran Croquet Club, have a chat to Bev Rayner on 04-377-33369 or Mabel Manser on 0428-722-492, or just turn up on the day. So that's Wednesday mornings from 9:30 in the morning through till 12:30, and yeah, get out there and enjoy. On a day like today, be lovely playing croquet on the bowling club green. Okay, here's another holiday song for you.

That's a tune from Santana entitled Holiday. It's quite an interesting little bit of music there from Santana. Tomorrow's going to be a big day down in Cooler because the Cooler admin offices are reopening again, having been closed for quite a while now because of rising damp problems. So, following the completion of remediation works to address the rising damp issue and the successful completion of the required testing and inspections, the building is now ready to safely welcome back staff and members to the offices there. So that means that from tomorrow, 22nd of June, all Council Administration Services, Service New South Wales Agency and Warrumbungle Community Care Services will resume operating from the Cooler Admin Office. Council would like to thank the community for its patience and understanding while these important remediation works are undertaken and look forward to continuing to provide services from the Cooler office. So it's really good. So that means that everything's back to normal from tomorrow onwards down at Cooler as far as the Shire offices are concerned down there. The other building that's still not quite finished yet is the Coonabarabran Library. They've been closed for a while and because of a problem with, once again, it's to do with dampness. But they're now open on Wednesdays and Fridays from 10 o'clock in the morning till 5:30 p.m. with closures just for 1 hour for lunch on those 2 days. The after-hours shoot, return shoot, will remain available all the time. So it means now that because part of the library you can't get to at the present time because it's still working on it, but it does mean that customers will be able to borrow and browse books from most of the collection they've got there, with staff retrieving items from the inaccessible areas that you can't go to. The other thing which is not available are the public PCs. They're temporarily unavailable because of access. And it also means the public toilets and the meeting room and the library programs area is not accessible until all the work is fully completed. They appreciate your patience down there at the library during this closure and look forward to welcoming back both familiar and new faces to explore the collection once again. In the meantime, remember that while the physical doors may be closed, your online library never sleeps. It's always there for you to explore thousands of e-books, audio books and digital magazines 24/7 from the comfort of your own home. So hopefully they'll have that all rectified very, very soon. It'll be open each day of the week except Sundays, which is the normal hours of operation. So, but at the moment, it's just Wednesdays and Fridays from 10 o'clock till 5:30 p.m. on both of those days. Here's another holiday song.

Yeah, there we had the Beach Boys for you and Good Vibrations. And before that, Summertime was sung by Beyonce. And that song, last song, Holiday Song, was done by the Bee Gees. Now, next, let me see when it is. Next Saturday, down at the Imperial Hotel, the Coonabarabran Urban Support Brand Support Group, who supports the and does fundraising for the Westpac Rescue Helicopter Service, they're having a trivia night. So it's a trivia night at the Imperial Hotel on Saturday, the 27th of June. It does cost you $15 per person for tables of six. So you need to get together, six people together and table. Bring along your own nibbles or purchase food from the hotel bistro. There will be karaoke after the trivia. So after it's finished, so it's a chance to have a really good night out. The trivia, first of all, and then karaoke afterwards. And all this supports the operations of the Westpac Rescue Helicopter Service, which is an incredibly valuable service that we have here in our area. Now, to book a table, you need to just phone Deb on 0418-677-938. That's Deb on 0418-677-938 to book your table for Saturday night, the 27th of June, at the Imperial Hotel for a trivia night and karaoke, all raising money for the Westpac Rescue Helicopter Service.

rainy days and Mondays always get me down. That's the Carpenters. Now, the next event coming up at the Coonabarabran Club is the poetry, the David Rayner Tribute Poetry Competition, to be held on Tuesday, the 30th of June at 4 p.m. And then the next event after that is scheduled to be the Christmas in July, and that's proposed for Sunday luncheon on the 19th of July. So keep that in mind if you want to go to the David Rayner Tribute Poetry Competition. That's on Tuesday, the 30th of June, at the club at 4 p.m. Or the other item there that I've just mentioned is the Christmas in July, to be held on the 19th of July. Remember that bridge and canasta are still played each week at the club, with bridge being played on Tuesday mornings and Saturday mornings, and with canasta it's on Thursdays. So that's the activities down at the Coonabarabran Club.

That was the Sydney band The Sunny Boys, and Alone With You. Now, here is another Australian band that dates way back into the 1960s, Somebody's Image.

Yeah, that was Somebody's Image, and they were around in the late 1960s, and that song they brought out in 68 called Hush. Now, some of the members from Somebody's Image ended up being in the Little River Band.

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1: Yes, let me tell you what's happening on 2WCR for the rest of today. 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That's on at 5 o'clock. That's a really good program featuring up-and-coming Australian artists and new bands. And then that's followed by a classic program from Chico Roll, Time Warp. He'll start his program at 7 o'clock, take you through till 9 o'clock with some really good music from the 60s, 70s, and a little bit into the 80s. But always a popular show is Time Warp with Chico Roll on 2WCR. Now, tomorrow, Walker will be in with he'll be in at 8 o'clock to do community announcements give you an overview of what's happening in and around our district, playing some good music for you, and starting you off your week, working week, on tomorrow morning at 8 o'clock. Okay, here's the Atlantics, another Australian band. The last few songs I've been playing there are all Australian. The Atlantics are Australian too. Here they are, The Crushers. Take us up to 9 o'clock news. Sorry, 12 o'clock news, I should say.

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1: Hello, I'm Alyssa Delfs. The Prime Minister has defended the federal government's changes to the capital gains tax and negative gearing rules, saying they will help Australian first homebuyers get into the market. Speaking to Sky, Anthony Albanese dismissed criticism from One Nation's leader, Pauline Hanson, who has raised millions from their Fire the Liar campaign, which labelled Mr Albanese as dishonest.
2: The fact is that One Nation pretend that they stand for battlers, whilst getting planes given to them by Australia's richest person, while receiving donations from some of the very wealthiest people, while making sure as well that they want it to be easier to sack people. They oppose increases in the minimum wage.
1: Superannuation is set for its most significant change in decades, but a week ahead of implementation, many businesses say they aren't ready. From July 1, employee superannuation contributions will have to land in members' accounts within 7 days of payday instead of every quarter. Data from the Australian Tax Office suggests as many as 2 in 5 businesses already pay contributions more often than quarterly. The Governor-General is honouring this year's Australian Antarctic Medal recipients. Scarlett Coppola has the details.
3: Jennifer McGee, Sean Gillies and Dr. Clive McMahon received an Australian Antarctic Medal today. The award recognises their outstanding services to Australia's Antarctic and Southern Ocean aspirations through scientific research and exploration. The Governor-General has congratulated the recipients, thanking them for their work bettering the planet. Recipients will receive their awards in their respective states later this year.
1: Overseas, Ukraine's president has returned Poland's highest honour after his Polish counterpart said he was stripping him of the award. Volodymyr Zelensky caused outrage last month by renaming a military unit after a nationalist insurgent army that took part in massacres against Poles during the Second World War. The BBC's Joanna Keane reports.
4: Poland has been one of Ukraine's main allies during the war against Russia, but the Polish president, Karol Nawrocki, said President Zelensky's decision to name the unit after the Ukrainian insurgent army was incomprehensible. Writing on social media, Mr. Zelensky said he believed that the Order of the White Eagle, awarded in 2023, was for the Ukrainian people and the army, and now he had sent it back.
1: Back home this morning, around 3,000 swimmers ditched their cozzies at Hobart's Sandy Bay in Long Beach for the annual nude solstice swim, marking the shortest day of the year. The event concludes the 2-week Dark Mofo annual winter festival, which sees swimmers enter the chilly water for charity. And in a small town in the central west of New South Wales, groovers and shakers have been dancing since 10 a.m. and some don't plan to stop until 10 p.m. tonight. The Canoundra New Vogue and Social Dance Group's 12-hour dance event is underway, bringing the community together for a day of fun. It's gained popularity with people around the world, including in India and the United States, who are following the event on Facebook. And taking a look at sport, when Paraguay gear up for their clash against Australia in the World Cup this Friday, they could be without Miguel Almirón. The team has rallied around the star player, who has become the first sent off at the World Cup for covering his mouth during an on-field confrontation. The former Newcastle United midfielder's World Cup could be over, depending on how dimly FIFA look upon the incident, which falls under new rules introduced this year. And in more sport in AFL, this afternoon, Richmond will battle North Melbourne, while St Kilda take on the Western Bulldogs.
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music do you like? 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We will show you how to do it. We will encourage you. This is a chance that doesn't come very often. 2WCRFM 99.5 is our radio station. Warren Bungle's Community Radio. And that's exactly what it is. Come and have some fun. You can have your own program. 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We need you. We want you.

Thank you. From Berea, Kentucky. 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Boy, he was a good one. Here's one of the great songs that Red Foley put out many years ago.

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1: Whether you're building a new home or renovating, there's a number of ways you can ensure you don't spend a fortune and use too much energy to keep your home warm in winter and cool in summer. You can reduce the need for heating and artificial lighting by placing living areas like the family room, kitchen and dining room on the north side of your home. This way, you'll use as much sunlight as possible. You can also think about the type of materials you use, opting wherever possible for material with thermal mass. Thermal mass materials, such as concrete slab or brick, are able to hold the sun's warmth during the day and release it into the home at night. Importantly, you should insulate mass materials, such as concrete slab or brick, are able to hold the sun's warmth during the day and release it into the home at night. Importantly,

0: There's nothing like doing it, and you spend all your life talking, but we decided to put our money where our mouth is and build this. Well, what we're doing is we're collecting the hot air off the roof, on top of the roof, in some boxes we've designed, some solar hot air boxes, and these boxes are quite unique to us. We've designed them ourselves, and these boxes collect that hot air, and we then pump that hot air down underneath the house. And we've got a space in that house that we've designated to heat, which is a space under a timber floor. We're trying to raise that temperature under there up to about 22 degrees to obtain about a 19, 20 degree temperature inside the house.
1: It's a simple concept, but one that seems to be highly effective. Even on a cloudy day in October, Rob's system was soon generating warm air to heat the entire home.
0: We just checked it a while ago there, and it was about 21, 22 degrees outside, and the temperature coming out of there in full cloud was about 27 degrees, which is better than you would expect, considering it is full cloud and very slightly raining. When it's out fully, we've had it up to 55 degrees. But even with a very, very cold wind blowing, we checked it here one day and the temperature with that cold wind blowing was still coming down at 40 degrees. And that's much better than we ever expected we'd get out of it.
1: As well as Rob's innovative solar heating system, additional solar power panels on the roof also provide for the electricity needs of the occupants.
0: It's a grid connect system. And then what we do there is we export the power back to the grid, so anything that's surplus to the house's requirements, if you consider that nothing's turned on, everything gets exported. But if we are using something in the house, well then we use that first and then export the balance. And that's all done through a thing called inverter, which converts the DC current coming down off the panels to AC and steps it up to that 240 volts so we can export it.
1: And ensuring the sun's rays are put to as many uses as possible, the house also features a solar hot water system. These are a great option for many homes because they help conserve our natural resources and reduce household hot water bills by more than 65% every year. In some cases, you could potentially save thousands of dollars over the life of your hot water system.
0: We're using the evacuated tube system. That's probably the latest in solar technology for hot water. And we find that for this climate very good because using this evacuated tube system, the temperature can drop down to below minus 14 degrees without any freezing problems, which has been a common problem with the previous solar hot water systems.
1: The house also ticks all of the energy efficiency boxes in terms of using plenty of insulation, ensuring the use of good design to maximise natural heating by the sun, and the use of energy efficient appliances and fittings, which all means that there's a lot the average builder or renovator can learn from what Rob has achieved in designing and building this energy neutral home.
0: The first thing you have to consider is the aspect and the position of the house. We see so many houses today designed the wrong way around. They're not using any of that solar passive design at all, and I think that's a big mistake. It costs you probably nothing to put those thoughts into your house from the start. So I think that's the first thing, and you really have to get an architect and a designer that can sit down with you and discuss on how that house should be positioned and what sort of windows you use and all that sort of thing. And insulation is probably one of the most important things.
1: And all of the good design and hard work will pay off when you start seeing the decrease in your electricity bills. Or in Rob's case, you don't have to pay anything at all.
0: We've actually got this house in credit at $400 at the moment in credit. And seeing those power bills come through in credit really give you a great feeling. And we believe we can get through this next winter without using any backup heating whatsoever. And we hope to prove that.
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1: Take a good look at the next eight people you pass in the street. 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
1: When blind sailor Susie Bowne finally settled down on dry land, she found herself all at sea. 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You can help guide dogs by sending your donation today to P.O. 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

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Thank you.

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Bye for now.

Guess we'll have to learn to get along without her if we can. Hello, Celia. I'm gonna stare at you a while. You know I can't sleep

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1: If you're going through a tough time in your life, or have a problem and wish you had someone you could talk to about it, then help is just a phone call away. 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They receive over 1 million contacts from help seekers each year. We caught up with Lifeline Australia's Chris Wagner and asked him why people should consider calling Lifeline and what they can expect when they call them on 13 11 14.
2: The great thing about Lifeline is that it is a totally non-judgmental, totally confidential service. So anybody can call from any walk of life, from anywhere in Australia, with any emotional or personal crisis that they want to talk about. We connect people with care and we can talk to you about what we might be dealing with. So why is it great to ring Lifeline? Because we're there. We're there 24 hours a day. We're always available and we're always ready to connect people with care. When people ring Lifeline, the first thing they can expect to experience is a recorded message. Now that provides them with some information about their privacy, and it's a really important message that lets people know that the conversation they're going to have is going to be private, it is going to be confidential, and they can be safe in the knowledge that they can open up and talk really honestly about how they're feeling and what they're experiencing with the telephone counsellor. After that, they'll hear a ringtone and they'll either go into a queue or they'll go straight through to a first available operator.
1: So remember, no one has to face their problems alone. Lifeline provides 24-hour telephone counselling on one national number, 13 11 14, for the cost of a local call. Somewhere in Australia, there is a new call to Lifeline every minute. Over 1,500 calls each day, and this service is available to anyone, anywhere in Australia, at any time, day or night.
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Good evening and welcome to another Time Warp here on 3WARFM 99.5 on the Invictus Scale. I'm the original Chico Roll and your host for the next couple of hours while we play a collage of classic hits and great memories. Tonight's artists, our featured artists, of course, are the Rolling Stones. They formed way back in 1962 in London. The original lineup were co-founders Mick Jagger, Keith Richards and Brian Jones, and of course Bill Wyman, who was on the bass guitar, and Charlie Watts on drums. And as the night unfolds, I'll tell you more about this world's greatest rock and roll group. Like them or not, you've got to give them credit. They've been around for 60 odd years, so they must be doing something right. Just give me a few minutes to get things organised. I'm almost there. In the meanwhile, have a listen to the Shredders with the rise and fall of Flinkle Bunt.

From 1964, that was Get Off of My Cloud. Their roots, Rolling Stones, their roots were mainly blues and early rock and roll. Like, their big influence, of course, was Chuck Berry. He influenced a lot of early bands. They started playing a lot of cover versions until their manager, Andrew Oldham, encouraged them to write their own songs. And Keith Richards and Mick Jagger, of course, soon became the band's primary songwriting force, and it just went from there to worldwide, absolute glorious stuff. Excuse my voice, I'm not very well tonight. 16 minutes past the hour 7, we'll have the reflections from 1964.

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You're on 2WCR-FM, 99.5 on your dial. You're listening to Time Warp. Time Warp with Chico Roll. Chico, what's the next record?

Considered the greatest or biggest celebrated hit, Satisfaction. Of course, written by Jack and Richards, who were classmates in 1950, in the 50s, in Kent, in Dartford, Kent. They went their separate ways and then met again, and as they say, the rest is history. To this very day, they're still writing songs, to my knowledge. My Little Black Book only goes to about 1988, and then it finishes. But I was looking up the computer just to get some information, and I couldn't believe that in 2007, they broke the record for the highest grossing concert tour three times, and were the highest earning live act of 2021. That's only 5 years ago. It's scary, isn't it? Unbelievable. Tell you more about the Rolling Stones as the night unfolds. In the meantime, let's have some Don McLean from 1973.

Hello, I'm John Lennon, and when I'm in Coonabarabran, I tune into the Time Warp on 2WCR-FM, Sunday night from 7 p.m., all the classic hits and great memories.

I'm a terrible voice of John Lennon, and in my life, from the album with the Beatles, classic track there. We are featuring the Rolling Stones, the world's greatest rock and roll band. And as I said, the original lineup was Mick Jagger, of course, on vocals. Keith Richards was the lead guitar, and Brian Jones, he played everything and anything, very, very versatile. They were the co-founders. Jones left the band a few weeks before his death, replaced by Mick Taylor. But he died in 1969, drowned in the pool. The coroner determined it was under the influence of drugs and alcohol, and only 27 years of age. Very, very sad. excuse me. This song was written, I'm not sure if it was written for him or because of him or whatever, but anyhow, have a listen, that might ring a bell.

you tell a little lie. Chip, chip, you make your baby cry. Chip, chip, you cheat a little bit. Chip, chip.

22 minutes to the hour of 8 o'clock here on 3WCFM. That was Chuck Berry classic. That was a covered by Johnny Rivers, I think. It was different. It wasn't Chuck Berry, even though it says Chuck Berry. That was not his voice. If it is Johnny Rivers, it's probably 1964. We are featuring the Rolling Stones, the world's greatest rock and roll band, and why not? They've been around for 6 decades and still touring, still releasing albums, and still recording. The still alive Rolling Stones are Bill Wyman, Mick and Keith, of course. And Keith Richards, how he's still alive, is beyond me. He's tested positive to everything except COVID. And he's a marvel. 10 minutes to the hour of 8 o'clock. This is a song that Keith Richards wrote. I love it. And I think it was written for Marion Faithfull, who was a one-time girlfriend of Keith Richards. But I'm not 100% sure on that. I might be telling a little white lie here.

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0: official artist, the Rolling Stones. That was Mick Jagger, who actually, for a womanizer and a groupie, I guess, being in a band, he was quite athletic. On stage, he covered anywhere between 5 and 20 miles during the show, with his trotting and shimmying and whatever. He runs 12 kilometres a day, kickboxes, lifts weights, cycles, and does yoga. There you go. Thank you. Thank you to Google for that, because my little black book certainly didn't tell me all that. 3 minutes to the hour of 8 o'clock. Bit of Sam Cooke, and then I'll treat the weather for tomorrow.
1: Darling!

Yeah, Sam Cooke, you sent me. Yeah, he was one time lead singer for the Drifters, and he was shot in a motel room by an intruder. It was a cold case. They still haven't worked it out yet, and very sad. Anyhow, weather for tomorrow, Monday the 22nd of June, for the Central West Slopes and Plains, will be partly cloudy. The chance of morning fog. The winds will be light, becoming southwesterly up to 20 kilometres an hour in the afternoon, and then becoming light in the late evening. Expecting a maximum of 16 degrees here in Coonabarabran, and it'll be partly cloudy. I hope it warms up. Usually it's been a cold winter. I don't know if I'm a sook or not, but the coldest winter for a long, long time. Classic hits, great memories, that's all we do as we fumble and stumble our way through the next hour. This is Lucky Star from 1962.

0: Gorilla, Morilla, Ocothella, Brindabella, I'm the fella who's been everywhere, man. I've been everywhere, man. 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I've breathed the mountain air, man. Of travel, I've had my share, man. I've been everywhere.
1: Yeah, I know that, but have you been
0: to... Wollongong, Geelong, Currajong, Mullumbin, Mittagong, Molong, Drong, Drong, Gundawindi, Yarra, Yarra, Boondah, Wollongara, Tarramarabo, Garagundagai, Narrabri, Toobara, Golgong, Adelong, Billabong, Kappamatta, Parramatta, Wongaratta, Coolangatta. What's the matter? I've been everywhere, man. I've been everywhere, man. Across the deserts, bare man. I've breathed the mountain air, man. Of travel, I've had my share, man. Man, I've been everywhere.
1: Yeah, look, that's fine, but how about...
0: Big Long, Dan Long, Woodenbong, Ballarat, Canberra, Milpera, Yundam, Skunk, Flat, Cronkite, River Murray, Curry, Curry, Goodawin, Terrigal, Stock, Mobile, Collaroy, Narrabeen, Bendigo, Darago, Bangalore, Windapuri, Kirribilli, Yerrin, Pilly, Wallangilly. Don't be silly, I've been everywhere.

Australian group, the Twilights, a bit of Twilight Pictures. There we had three Aussie hits in a row. Twilights, Rumi Mo, and of course, the Easy Wish. It's 9 minutes past the hour of eight. You're tuned to CWCRFM, your voice, your music, and the sounds of Wild Muggles.

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Well, I pulled that out of my DVD. I haven't played that for ages. That was Rita Critter's show. We were all alone. Good track, Dave. Good voice. It's 7 minutes past the hour of 8 o'clock. And Rita Critter's show. We were all alone. Good track, Dave. Good voice. It's 7 minutes past the hour of 8 o'clock.

Dave Clark 5 from Line 67. They were my very first featured artists. And I sort of been thinking about it. I've been doing all British bands, and apart from Jim Pitney, he's the only one that came from over the Atlantic. So maybe next week we might do the Monkees. Remember the Monkees? You had David Jones, Peter Nesmith, Peter Tork, and of course Mickey Dolenz on drums. They've all gone to a big concert in the sky, except of course for Mickey Dolenz. I don't know what he's doing now, but I will tell you next week when we feature him. This is the Monkees from 1966.

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1: Can't forget that Motor City.
0: Can't forget your Motor City.
1: All way down in L.A., California.
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1: Not to mention Half Lake, Nova Scotia.
0: Doesn't mention it, please.
1: Or Longmont. You visit Lebanon. The Queen, you know.
0: Yes, I know.
1: Manchester.
0: Oh, Emily.
1: Alexandria.
0: Hey, Virginia.
1: Falk Church.
0: Where's that?

From 1967, that was Aretha Franklin, the Queen of Soul, without a doubt. It's 21 minutes to the hour of 9, and we've got Mr. Roy Orbison.

1971. I appreciate that. It's a Rolling Stones with Honky Tonk Women. Something that I picked out on Google this afternoon when I was doing this. Apparently Mick Jagger is a knight. He's been knighted. But the Queen wouldn't knight him. She refused to give him the knight with the sword, because she thought he was an inappropriate candidate for this honour. So Prince Charles, well, I guess it's King Charles now, had the honour of knighting Sir Mick Jagger. There you go. This is a classic. I love this one. Ruby Tuesday.

Oh, the honeycombs have come right back to take us out tonight. Hope you enjoyed the show. But, lovely to have your company again for the last couple of hours while we've fumbled and bumbled our way through the program and telling you a little bit about our featured artists, the Rolling Stones. Not a lot, I guess, but something to whet your appetite. We'll be back next week. Same bad time. Same bad channel with more classic hits, great memories, and we're going to feature the Monkees, I think. I've decided. Should be easy enough. Till then, stay safe. Definitely stay warm. Be kind to each other. And remember, if you can't be with the one you love, love the one you're with. That's all, folks. Here's Johnny.

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2: Early in the morning, just about brekkie time. The Pynchon boys are waiting for you to jump in line. Over from the lighthouse, your mouth-watering dream awaits. 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Or a healthy wrap? 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
1: Around the country, ARAFME is an organisation that provides support services for families and friends of people with mental illness or psychiatric disability. In Queensland, ARAFME provides carers with information, workshops, respite services, a 24-hour telephone support line, support groups and face-to-face counselling. We caught up with Tony Anderson, the president of Mental Health Carers Queensland and Mental Health Carers ARAFME Australia, and asked her why it's so important for carers to take a break from time to time and to look after themselves.
2: It's been proven that if you don't take care of yourself, then you're putting yourself in peril, because there's secondary issues that can develop for carers in that their own mental health and wellbeing can suffer as a result of the wear down effect of the anxiety, the stress, the grief, the anger, the lack of sleep that you suffer when you're watching out for somebody who may be having mental health breakdown. Often we find that when we're having the good times, we can forget about the fact that we need to shore ourselves up for the fact that quite likely around the corner may be a not so good time. So ARAFME understands that it comes in peaks and troughs. With the expertise that we have built up over the last 33 years, we've got a package that we know really, really works. And it's better to be someone who is educated about these issues than someone who's walking around like an elephant in a china shop with good intentions. Sometimes we can think we're on the right track and actually we're making it worse for ourselves and the person that we love. So we really think that it's a smart move to contact somebody like ARAFME Queensland, because we know we make a big difference and we have a strong message. In fact, it's our logo to promote the idea that you're not alone. And those people who feel uncomfortable about the stigma and the way people might look at you strangely when you say, my son or my husband or my daughter has schizophrenia or bipolar, because they fear what that might mean for them, you don't encounter that. You just get understanding in bucket loads at ARAFME, and gee, that really is good food for the soul.
1: 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That's A-R-A-F-M-I. 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
1: 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Oh, it's such a dream job. 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Talking, whatever. I don't know. But have a go. 6842 5262. 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
1: Over the years, I've bought and collected a lot of valuable things for my home, including antique furniture, jewellery, a beautiful old piano, and most recently I've been given a new computer by my grandkids. How do I protect my property and increase the chances of getting it back should it be stolen?
2: It's great that you're thinking about how to protect your property and prevent being a victim of crime. The most effective way of clearly and officially declaring ownership over your property is to engrave or mark it. This actually deters any burglars from taking your things because it's harder for them to later offload identifiable stolen property. And you'll be happy to know that engraving or marking your property also dramatically increases your chances of getting stolen goods back, including your antique items.
1: Phew, marking all of my property? That seems like such a big task. So what's the best way for me to start? Should I create a list of my most valuable items first? It seems like such a big task. So what's the best way for me to start? Should I create a list of my most valuable items?

0: makes, models, and full descriptions. Once you've done that, put the list in a safe place, such as in your home safe, or in an envelope at your local bank. Then the next step is engraving or marking your property.
1: My neighbour's marked his property, and I've noticed some kind of funny code on the back of his stereo. Should I make up a code as well, or is there some kind of a system to it?
0: There's a system to making your own code, and it involves creating a unique number sequence based on your name, date of birth and state of residence. To make your code, use the first initial of your first name, the first initial of your family name, 6 digits representing the date of your birth and the first letter of your state. So, for example, Mary Sampson, who was born on the 13th of November 1951 and who now lives in New South Wales, would have the code MS131151N. Another popular method to create your code is to use your state and driving licence number. If your property already has a unique code on it, simply put a thin line through it and write your code near it.
1: So how do I let others know of my unique code?
0: You have to fill in a special property tracing form at your local police station. This form allows you to record your code along with all your contact details that will later be put in a database. While you're there, you can also ask for the property identification sticker that you can display in a prominent position in your home. This notifies intruders that all property has been marked and will act as a further deterrent.
1: Now that I've made up my unique code, what's the best way to mark my property? Is this simply with an engraver? What do I do about my jewellery and other items that just can't be marked?
0: It's best to use an engraver for most of your property. However, you can also look into using an ultraviolet pen. If you don't have an engraver, your local police station or neighbourhood watch area coordinator should be able to loan you one at no cost. Engrave every possible item, like televisions, furniture, and even look outside of your home. You can engrave your power tools, trailers, lawnmowers, bikes, and even things in the car. As for your jewellery, you can use a camera or video camera as a record, remembering to place a ruler or matchbox beside each item to help indicate its actual size. Also use this method of property identification for anything else unmarkable, such as with watches, silverware, collectibles, stamp and coin collections, furs, antiques and antique furniture, and paintings. Keep these photos or video recordings with your inventory. Property marking is a task well worth undertaking. For more information about property marking, call your local police station.
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0: I'm Cameron, and I listen to 2WCR 99.5 FM, where cool music plays all day. New thing. It's called
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0: Times with Moira Alderson. Talks about the details of a long-term peace deal to end the war between the United States and Iran have started in Switzerland. State TV in Iran is reporting that Israel's conflict with Hezbollah, Tehran's ally in Lebanon, is being discussed. Kasra Naji is at the Swiss venue.
1: Lebanon and the continued Israeli attacks on Lebanon in the past few days managed to basically put spanner in the works of these talks. These talks were supposed to happen on Friday, and now we are on Sunday. 2 days later, these talks are starting. Apparently, the fighting in southern Lebanon has stopped. Iranians are insisting that the ceasefire has to include Lebanon and in all fronts.
0: Israel is insisting it will continue to occupy southern Lebanon. Its defense minister said troops would continue to be based there to protect communities in the north of Israel. The Russian-appointed governor of occupied Crimea has suspended fuel sales to the public and commercial businesses in response to growing Ukrainian attacks on supply lines and infrastructure. Sergei Uksyonov said attacks had killed 4 people and wounded 28 others. James Reid has more details.
2: The restrictions on fuel sales in Crimea follow a concerted Ukrainian campaign to cut supplies to the occupied peninsula. Drones have repeatedly hit trucks on the road from Russia, and the link by sea has also been a target. President Zelensky said facilities on both sides of the narrow Kerch Strait were hit overnight, including an oil depot, maritime transport, and air defence systems. Russia seized Crimea in 2014 and used it as a base for the full-scale invasion 8 years later. But Ukraine has never given up its aim of recovering the lost territory.
0: More than 2 million aspiring Indian medical students are taking the intensely competitive annual entrance examination after last month's exam was scrapped following leaks. Competition for places has fueled a vast coaching industry and created opportunities for India's criminal networks to profit from exam fraud, as Tom Bailey reports.
3: The national test to enter India's medical colleges is intensely competitive, with this year around 2.2 million students competing for just over 100,000 undergraduate places. The scrapping of last month's original exam triggered widespread outrage and despair among many of the young people who find themselves facing the daunting process all over again. India's National Testing Agency has insisted that a multi-layered security framework is in place, including restricting access to the Telegram messaging app to ensure a fair and transparent exam this time around.
0: Bangladesh's Prime Minister Tariq Rahman has embarked on his first overseas trip since taking office in February. He's visiting Malaysia and China to try to strengthen economic ties with Asian partners. BBC News. Colombians will vote today in a presidential runoff with the two candidates offering starkly different approaches to rising violence. The right-wing candidate, Abelardo de la Espriella, backed by President Trump, has promised to use military force to crush drug cartels and rebel groups. His left-wing rival, Ivan Cepeda, wants to continue the current government's strategy of prioritising negotiations to achieve peace. A British government minister has said the Prime Minister, Keir Starmer, is reflecting on political reality as he faces intense pressure from Labour Party colleagues to resign. The business secretary, Peter Kyle, said Sir Keir would always do what was in the best interest of the nation. Nick Eardley has more details.
4: It's clear that there are growing signs that the Prime Minister is considering resigning. Peter Kyle is making clear that the political realities and the challenges the Prime Minister faces are front and centre. Those challenges are very clear. Those political realities are really clear. They are that a growing number of Labour MPs, a growing number of cabinet ministers are saying to Sir Keir Starmer that he needs to stand down.
0: A heatwave across large parts of Europe has led to governments issuing warnings and curtailing some events. It's also contributing to wildfires across parts of Greece, fanned by strong winds. In Spain, a planned open-air screening in Madrid of the Football World Cup match between Spain and Saudi Arabia has been cancelled because of expected dangerous temperatures. Football and Japan's coach Hajime Moriyasu has hailed his team's performance after they thrashed Tunisia 4-0 in the latest group match at the World Cup. The result puts Japan on the brink of qualifying for the knockout stages, but ends Tunisia's hopes of progressing. Later, the first of Sunday's fixtures will see the reigning European champion Spain take on Saudi Arabia in Atlanta. That's the latest BBC News.
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Hello there and welcome to this week's episode of Global Village. My name's Habib, and for the next hour, I'll be taking you on a musical journey that celebrates life through the culture and diversity of world music. Thanks for joining us for the program today. Some of the countries we'll be visiting include Uganda, Spain, Thailand, and Italy. So wherever you may happen to be listening in this big wide world, sit back, get comfortable, because our magical carpet is about to take off. To start the show today, let's go to the African nation of Tanzania.

Music from Palestine by Ramzi Abdurredwan and the track Tahrir from the album Reflections of Palestine. And before that, music from Cuba by David Calzado and La Charanga Habanera and the title track from their album Soy Cubano, Soy Popular. And to open the show today, music from Tanzania by Remy Ongala and the track Kipenda Roho from the album Songs for the Poor Man. And that song was featured by Oliver Stone in his film Natural Born Killers. 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Let's continue our musical odyssey now and go to Italy.

Music from Spain by Catalan singer Maria del Mar Bonet and the track Merce from the album The Rough Guide to the Music of Spain. And before that, we heard music from the Bombay Vikings, who come from Stockholm in Sweden and were one of the first groups to produce music in Hinglish, which is a hybrid of Hindi and English. And we heard the title track from their album Wachali. And to open that set, music from Italy by Laura Pausini and the track Il mio spaglio più grande from the album Tratte e il mar. 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And a big shout out to listeners in Mount Gambier, South Australia, listening to the program on 5GTR 100.1 FM. Hope you're enjoying the program today. Let's continue our musical journey now and hear music from South Africa.

songi songi bandi koe di kamona matema e gaina matema e.

The wonderful voice of Ugandan singer Jeffrey Odiema, who was actually smuggled across the Ugandan border in the boot of a car when he was aged 24 back in 1977 during the reign of Ugandan President Idi Amin. And the track we heard was Makambo, and that is from the album Exile. And before that, music from Thailand by Paul Pan Lau, and the track Amazing Isan, and that is from the album The Rough Guide to the Music of Thailand. And before that, music from France by Noir Désir, and the track L'Avant Nous Portera, and that is from the album France, The Greatest Songs Ever. And to open that set, music from South Africa by the Soul Brothers, the track Hlupakile, and that is from the album The Rough Guide to the Soul Brothers. You're listening to Global Village across Australia on the Community Radio Network. That brings us to the end of the program today. I hope you've enjoyed listening to Global Village, and I look forward to your company again at the same time next week. I'm going to leave you now with music from Greece. This is by Eleni Karaindrou, and it's from the soundtrack to the film Eternity and a Day.

Welcome to Hot, Sweet and Jazzy, an hour of music on the jazz spectrum. Ross Williamson with you today. In the next hour, we've got a range of mostly 2026 releases featuring some interesting voices, including the veteran, if you like, Latin sound. Eliane Elias will be with us in a little while, and originals and standards, so plenty of entertainment coming up. We're starting off with a very interesting vocal sound. This is a group called Duchess. It's a trio, in fact. Amy Cervini, Hilary Gardner, Melissa Stiliano. And they're performing with a range of instrumentalists from a new album. It's called A Marvelous Party. And this one, well, was written by Steve Allen in 1954.

That was the Trio Duchess. Great sound there from their new album called A Marvellous Party. Look out for that. You're listening to some jazz with Ross Williamson. The pianist Emmett Cohen is riding high at the moment, appearing in many different contexts, and here's a new album released by Emmett with a range of musicians. It's called Universal Truth, and we're going to hear a Monk composition here. He's got Joe Farnsworth playing the drums, but two other very big names in the collected instrumentalists on this album. He's got George Coleman playing tenor sax and Ron Carter playing bass. So if you can attract big names like that, you're way up there. All right, on this track, which is Well You Needn't, we've got Emmett Cohen playing the piano, Joe Farnsworth drums, Ron Carter bass, and Jeremy Pelt playing the trumpet. He's the big star of this track. Well You Needn't.

0: Pianist Emmett Cohen leading the quartet there from the album Universal Truth. That was Well You Needn't, a Thelonious Monk composition. And that was Jeremy Pelt playing the trumpet. Well, time for a vocal now. And here's something from an album called Deja Vu. It's a singer called Sarah Sharp. She's from Texas, from Austin, where she's performed for many, many years. She went to the Berklee College of Music in her earlier days, so she studied seriously there, and then she went to London and learnt about jazz in that place, came back to America, back to Austin, and apart from having kids and a husband and all that, she went on performing for many years. So here she is with a sextet. I think you'll know this tune. It was written by Duke Ellington, Harry James, Rabbit Hodges and Don George. Sarah Sharp.
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Used to ramble through the park, shadow boxing in the dark.

Oh, I'm beginning to see the light. That was Sarah Sharp from the album Deja Vu, a 2026 release, an album that's been described as intimate and nocturnal. So there's something to look out for. Well, here's a release from May of 2026 called The Unpredictability of the Sea. It's a quartet. Jed Levy is playing tenor sax and Phil Robson is playing guitar, and they're co-leaders of this. They composed half the tunes each. Phil Robson was born in the UK, and the two of them met when he went to New York in 2015. With them, they have Mark Hodgson playing bass, and Roberto Gatto is the drummer. And I've chosen a tune written by Phil Robson. It's been described as energetic, but see what you think. Here's that quartet with Sluice.

gmail.com and find us on Facebook. Another quartet now, this one led by Will Lyle. He's a bass player who's in his early 30s. And despite that young age, he's travelled through many countries in Europe and Asia, as well as the United States, although he hasn't been to Australia yet, so that's a pleasure in store for us. He's another graduate from Berkeley in Boston. He's played with a lot of bands featuring descendants of big names like Mel Torme, John Coltrane and so forth. This is a release from May of 2026. It's called The All-Seeing Eye. David Kokoski is playing the piano, Billy Drummond is the drummer, and Lucas Pino is the tenor sax player, along with the bass played by Will Lyle. And this is a tune from 1954.

Eliane Elias there performing in San Francisco at the Minor Auditorium. And that was released on her album Ao Vivo, which means live. And that was Brazil, written by Ari Barroso. Eliane Elias plays the piano. She's there with the quartet of Leandro Pellegrino playing guitar. The drummer was Rafael Barata. And the bass player was Mark Johnson, who was also her husband. Interestingly, Eliane Elias used to be married to Randy Brecker, big figure in the jazz world. The album's called Ao Vivo, released in May of 2026. That was called Brazil. Before that, we heard Will Lyle leading his quartet from the album The All Sing I, and we heard All of You. Well, a guitar trio now, a trio with no drums. So this is Vladimir Redzik's trio. He's the guitarist who's from Toronto and also works in New York. Steve Ash is playing the piano and Neil Miner is the bass player. The album's called First Time Around. It's his debut album. Vladimir Redzik. There's a lot of really well-known tunes on this. I've picked one of them. This is the Charlie Parker tune, Chasing the Bird.

Jason the Bird, a trio there led by Vladimir Ridzik, a man who was born in Serbia and brought up in Toronto, now working in New York. That was from the album First Time Around, a 2026 release, Chasing the Bird. Well, we stay in Canada. Finding a name for the band can be a bit difficult. Not everyone likes to just name it after the leader. And here's a quintet that's called Jabfung, J-A-B-F-U-N-G. Jabfung. And when I tell you who the leaders of the band are, you'll get where the name came from. The bass player is Julian Anderson Bowes. Anderson Bowes is hyphenated, so his initials are J-A-B. And the drummer is Anthony Fung, F-U-N-G. So there's the name of the band. And this is the band's second release. It's called In Real Life, a release from May of 2026. Also in the band, we have a couple of Cuban Canadians. Canada's very much a country of immigrants, a bit like Australia. So we have Luis Tinez playing alto sax and Rafael Zeldivar is the pianist. Along with him, there's the Brooklyn trumpeter, Adam O'Farrell. So alto, trumpet, piano, bass, drums. How about that? And from the album In Real Life, here's a composition by the band. It's called Stronger Still.

Exciting sounds there from the Canadian group Jeb Fung, intriguing name, and that was called Stronger Still. That's from the 2026 album In Real Life. Well, let's round out the hour with a bit of Australian music, and this is a group called Queen Porter Stomp, intriguing name, Queen Porter Stomp. They're from Sydney. Crystal Barica is the vocalist. Louise Horwood is playing trumpet, Rose Foster trombone, Julian Kerwin banjo, Alex Masso drums, Matt Lamb is the bass player. This is a release from April of 2026 called Beat of My Kind. And this track, 1, 2, 3, 4.

A Sydney band called Queen Porter Stomp there, and that was 1, 2, 3, 4 from the album Beat of My Kind. And that was a jaunty conclusion to this hour of jazz. Trust you've enjoyed that. And so ends Hot, Sweet and Jazzy for another week. Thanks for your company. Our email address is hotsweetandjazzy@gmail.com, and we're on Facebook too. See you again next time. Until then, bye-bye from Ross Williamson.

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2: 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I'm Greg Poppleton with swing and jazz from live 1920s to 1960s radio and TV. And our first stop is at the recording studios of Ultrafon in Prague in the late 1930s.

Summer Electric Hour. America's business-managed electric light and power companies present a new addition to your summer Sunday listening, Carl Comes Calling, starring Frankie Carl and his orchestra with Marjorie Hughes, Greg Lawrence, Billy Williams, and the Starlighters.

0: everybody. This is Frankie Carl, ready to come call.
1: And with an old acquaintance, too. A glimmering melody from one of Dad's favorite musicals, The Girl Behind the Counter. It's Glowworm.

0: Wonderful, Frankie. We're riding on top.
1: When Alan gets into the game, he's likely to find he's taking the kicking around instead of the football.
2: Peter Van Steven plays that popular Latin American tune,

Occupying a top spot in many of our record collections is a tune Gene and the Orchestra made a record of a while back. It's an instrumental, and it's called Lover.

You've been listening to One Night Stand, bringing your way that ace drummer man, Gene Krupa, and his orchestra from the Click in Philadelphia. This is the United States Armed Forces Radio Service, the voice of information and education.

0: Gene Krupa and his orchestra from The Click in Philadelphia, an Armed Forces Radio Service rebroadcast in their series One Night Stand, dated 8th of January 1945. And we heard before the close theme, Lover. Good, Good, Good was performed by Peter Van Steeden and his orchestra on an Alan Young show. Here was the fellow who owned Mr. Ed in another Armed Forces Radio Service rebroadcast from the 13th of November, 1945. Over the summer electric hour over KNX and CBS Los Angeles, 13th of June, 1948, Frankie Carl, his piano and his orchestra played Glowworm and his theme, Sunset Serenade. And we opened today's Phantom Dancer with a song that I don't know the title of. It may be R.A. Dvorsky and his orchestra, but it certainly was recorded in Prague around 1938. I'm Greg Pobbleton with swing, jazz and dance in selections taken mostly from live radio broadcasts from the late 1920s into the 1960s on the Phantom Dancer. You can see the Phantom Dancer playlist online by going to Greg Poppleton's Radio Lounge.
1: And with your permission, I'd like to dedicate this to Al Edmonds, Bob Knight, Don McMullen, and Joel Swanson, better known as the Wags of Waggy. Here it is now. Hey, I just figured something out. The reason for Johnny Hodges playing this tune with Woody Herman. This tune was written for Johnny. It's I Didn't Know About You, which, as you probably know, was originally a Duke Ellington tune under the title of Sentimental Lady. If I make myself confusing. Well, here it comes. I Didn't Know About You. Woody himself sings the words.

Worry, worry, worry. But we're not going to worry about this one because it's an instrumental arrangement of Larry Clinton. Need we say more? The title, Going Home. Larry?

listening to the music of Artie Shaw, King of the Clarinet, where he makes dance history in the Blue Room of Lincoln Hotel in New York City. I am sure that many memories will be aroused in the haunting melody of this next tune, and I'm sure that Artie Shaw's treatment will create new interests in Harvest Moon.

0: gentlemen, you've been listening to the dance music of Artie Shaw and his orchestra, and he's been playing to you in the Blue Room of Hotel Lincoln in New York City.
1: And you heard Artie Shaw and his orchestra on The Phantom Dancer, and that Blue Room broadcast over WEAF and NBC's Red Network New York was from the 1st of December 1938, and the song was Shine On Harvest Moon. Backstage Bounce was played by Glenn Gray and his Casaloma Orchestra from Casino Gardens, Ocean Park, California, an Armed Forces Radio Service rebroadcast in their series One Night Stand, 24th of October 1945, and from that same series, but from the 18th of December 1948, from an unannounced location, Larry Clinton and his orchestra played Going Home. And we heard Woody Herman from the Armed Forces Radio Service series G.I. Jive, a broadcast from 1945 with Woody Herman singing I Didn't Know About You. Coming up now on The Phantom Dancer, we're going to tune into live swing, jazz and dance by Eddie Cantor and Ella Logan, Ross Higgins, Bing Crosby. And now here is Alberto Rabiati with the Quartetto Vocale Ott, recorded in Rome in 1946 with Non hai più la veste a fiori blu. You don't seem to wear that blue dress anymore.

0: No lei più, non lei più, non lei più, mio tesoro.
1: Folks, here's a ballad I think you're going to be hearing a lot of, and in connection with the same, I want to acknowledge a little very fine mail from 350 Pecos, Bonarchisti, Perry, Seppa, Buell, Dendig, Brovig, Ortiz, and Lombardo. Ken Gurney and the 10th Air Gang, Private Lloyd Mangrum, 514.
2: Lloyd, the golf professional? Huh?
1: Yeah. What's par at that APO, Lloyd? Private First Class Tom Williams and Company at 708, the AAA Motor Pool Gang at 758, especially Stan Machowski, Sergeant Don Arnold, and that overseas record shop, Aussie W.R. Hutchings. Yeah, it's true about Hope Hutchings.
3: Wait, whoa. What's true?
1: This is my letter, please.
3: Ooh, I'll get even with you even if I have to hire a writer.
1: You got a writer. Why don't you pay him?
4: What's the matter with toothpaste?
1: Last but not least, Private J.M. Penny and his ward mates in the General Hospital, APO 121. Sergeant Perrier, shall we have a go at it, old man?

0: Kidman singing I'll See You in My Dreams.
1: And that was recorded at 2GB on a program called The Club Show in Sydney around 1956. Ross Higgins with the 2GB Orchestra and I'll See You in My Dreams. More and More was sung by Bing Crosby. You also heard Bob Hope in that broadcast from a Command Performance USA show over the Armed Forces Radio Service Hollywood in the early 1940s. And from 1946, in a commercial recording made in Rome, we heard Alberto Rabiati and the Quartetto Vocale Ott with Non è più la vista fiori blu. And we didn't get to hear Eddie Cantor and Ella Logan because the computer said no. Perhaps an electronic brain knows better. You are tuned to the Phantom Dancer, which is being sent to you by the electronic brain, so we certainly cannot dispute its fine taste and your fine taste for hearing this program of swing, jazz and dance from live 1920s to 1960s radio and TV. Greg Poppleton with you, and we now go to the vinyl section of the show. Ooh, big thrill. Here is a radio transcription recorded in New York in 1944. Shep Fields, the rippling rhythm band leader, had a great idea. Why not have an all saxophone and rhythm orchestra? And here is the result. Shep Fields and his new music with The Sheik of Araby.

happy VJ night to you, ladies and gentlemen. Coast to Coast via Mutual. It's music styled by that East drummer man, Gene Krupa, and his orchestra, playing from the Hotel Astor Roof in the heart of Times Square in New York City.

This is music by Charlie Spivak and the orchestra coming to you from the world-famous Palladium on Sunset Boulevard in Hollywood, California. Pretty apt description of the Palladium tonight is given now by Charlie Spivak as he plays Stomping Room Only.

here, unfortunately, I must interrupt to say farewell to our national listeners on the Community Radio Network. This has been The Phantom Dancer, produced at 2SER in Sydney. I'm Greg Poppleton. Till next week, goodbye.

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This week on Spotlight, I'm spotlighting Keith Urban's brand new album. It's out in Australia through Universal Music Australia, but out through MCA Nashville. It's Keith's 13th studio album, and this standard album release has 10 covers, one original. The music's described as country soft rock, or yacht rock, as the new description will find it. It was recorded at Keith Urban's studio, The Sound, formerly The Tracking Room. And the tracks selected are an indication of his love of music from a bygone era. We'll start off with a triple play. A former single, Steal Away, Baby Come Back, and Little Big Town, feature on Magnet and Steel.

You're listening to Spotlight on the Community Radio Network. I'm Kevin Walsh. We're spotlighting Flow State, the brand new album for Keith Urban. Back to another triple play. Just the two of us. On and On. And the original track on the album, We Go Back, featuring Michael McDonald.

You're listening to Spotlight. I'm Kevin Walsh, and thanks for your company. We're spotlighting Flow State, Keith Urban's 13th studio album. It's an album of covers, with the exception of that previous track, We Go Back, and some of the inspiration was Australian, but a lot of it is worldwide. The first of this triple play was inspired by Glenn Shorrock and the Little River Band, and it's Keith's interpretation of Help Is On Its Way. We'll follow it up with How Much I Feel, and Seals and Crofts released a huge hit, Summer Breeze. It's the third of these tracks from Keith Urban.

Well, folks, we've got time for a double play to round off the 11 tracks. But what I do need to tell you is that there is a great merch page for Flow State. The CD is available there in physical copy. And I'm pretty sure that in July, after it's released in the United States, there will be a vinyl release. But keep an eye out on Keith Urban's social pages. Now back to that final two tracks. I Just Wanna Stop. And the 11th and final track features guitar maestro John Mayer. And together, Keith Urban and John Mayer with Guitar Man.

That's it for the 11 tracks from Keith Urban and Flow State. Now, with a bit of time up our sleeve, we turn our attention to new country radio singles. And Lainey Wilson has John Mayer also highlighting his guitar on Phone Keys Wallet. We'll follow it up with Vixens of Fall, Midnight Cowgirls, and Jen Mize and Rough and Tumble will take you to North Carolina.

Well, that's it for Spotlight this week. I trust you've enjoyed not only Keith Urban and Flow State, the 11 tracks on that 13th album, out through Universal Music in Australia and released through MCA Nashville. Also, with Time Up Our Sleeve, we featured new singles to country music radio. Until I catch you again, sometime somewhere around Australia, I'm Kevin Walsh. You take care and bye for now.

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1: BBC News, I'm John Shea. Differences have quickly emerged at talks in Switzerland about the details of a long-term peace deal between the United States and Iran. Calling them historic, the US Vice President J.D. Vance said the talks had already made great progress, but an Iranian delegate said defending his country's rights was the priority. Iran's Tasnim news agency says the Strait of Hormuz would not reopen until a ceasefire in Lebanon is respected. Kasra Naji is at the Swiss venue.
2: The Iranian media keeps sort of repeating what the naval unit of the Revolutionary Guard has been saying since yesterday, that the Strait of Hormuz is closed. Of course, the Americans are saying that no, the Strait is open. But I suspect the whole thing is more like a political show of force to raise the cost to the American side, to make them understand that if they don't work on their obligations in this memorandum of understanding, Iran is going to take it very seriously and is going to have costs to the Americans.
1: Israel is insisting that its troops will continue to occupy southern Lebanon, contrary to Iran's demand that they withdraw as part of the ceasefire deal. Colombians are voting in a presidential runoff election. The vote pits a leftist reformer against a right-wing political newcomer who wants to use force to combat drug cartels and rebel groups. The campaign was marked by violence, including the assassination of a presidential candidate and bombings and kidnappings by armed groups. Ione Wells reports from the capital, Bogota.
3: Membership of armed guerrilla groups and cartels has roughly doubled in the last 5 years, and tens of thousands of people were displaced in violent outbreaks last year. The frontrunner, Abelardo de la Espriella, has promised to reinstate a tough military crackdown on armed groups, including an aerial bombardment campaign and the construction of 10 mega-prisons. The left-wing, Ivan Cepeda, wants to continue, albeit with moderations, prioritising negotiation with armed groups. With such polarising candidates, there are mounting fears that the result could generate unrest in the country.
1: The Russian authorities in occupied Crimea have suspended fuel sales to the public following Ukrainian attacks on supply lines and infrastructure. Petrol and diesel will only be available to the military and government agencies. Ukraine said its latest strikes hit transport facilities and an oil depot on the Kerch Strait between Russia and Crimea. Nick Beek is in Kiev.
4: This increased restriction on fuel supplies by the Moscow-installed authorities in Crimea is the most significant to date, and a further sign that Ukraine's intensified drone offensive is having an impact. Ukraine has developed rapidly its mid- and long-range drone capabilities and managed to hit Moscow's largest oil refinery twice in the past week. Ukraine is currently on alert for the Kremlin's response.
1: World News from the BBC. The party of the Ethiopian Prime Minister Abiy Ahmed has won an overwhelming majority in the general election. The Prosperity Party beat a divided opposition in a poll overshadowed by conflict and accusations of repression. A heatwave across large parts of Europe has led to governments issuing warnings and curtailing some events. It's also contributing to wildfires across parts of Greece, fanned by strong winds. In Spain, a planned open-air screening in Madrid of the Football World Cup match against Saudi Arabia has been cancelled because of expected dangerous temperatures. France has also introduced special measures, as temperatures are expected to exceed 40 Celsius. The BBC's Pierre-Antoine Denis is in Valence in southeastern France.
5: The SNCF, the main railway system here in France, have advised against travelling by train for any vulnerable people. Over 800 primary schools have decided to close tomorrow. There will be exams that will be postponed as a result of that heatwave. So everyone's trying, basically clutching at straws, trying to find solutions against these temperatures.
1: Spain have taken a 3-0 half-time lead over Saudi Arabia, igniting the European Champions Challenge at the Men's Football World Cup. Having disappointed in their opener, which finished goalless, Spain took less than 10 minutes to score their opener through the teenager Lamine Yamal. Victory will all but guarantee them passage through to the knockout rounds. In what's described as a once-in-a-lifetime wedding, two twin brothers, Taibo and Kainde Oguntoye, have married two twin sisters, Taibo and Kainde Adediran, in a combined ceremony in Nigeria. The newlyweds come from Ibadan, a region noted for its unusually high number of twin births. Tradition there dictates that, regardless of gender, the first-born twin is named Taibo, while the second-born is called Kainde. To complete the symmetry, the two couples married in matching outfits. BBC News.
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And a very good morning to you. Yes, it is Monday morning. It is June 22. Goodness me, where's the month going? I know I keep saying it. Shortest day yesterday. Did you do the solstice thing? Go out and a lot of people went skinny dipping. Yes, swimming nude in the ocean. Not my idea of fun, but whatever you had on your plate and you enjoyed it, well, good on you. But it is. Now we head from that shortest day through to one of the most controversial periods, daylight saving, and that's not that far away from it in the big picture. Anyway, what's on the agenda this morning? Our album of the week. Yes, we've got an album of the week. And Shelley Wyatt from Christchurch in New Zealand will join us this week. She is Elskin Fly. And her album Lion Den is our album of the week each morning this week. And that'll happen after the 6:30 news. Folks, around 7:15 this morning, I caught up with Melanie Dyer in Nashville. And she's got a new single out and about. We'll feature that and talk about her busy times over there and some exciting happenings for her. The Rural Livestock Report, it's along in around about 20 minutes from now. The music machine is locked, loaded and ready and waiting, and we've got the Fargon Beauty standing by.

That's the Fargo Beauties and the Ballroom Blitz, stroke Magnificent Seven, from their album A Load of Old Bollocks. Folks, we're heading through to that Rural Livestock Report, and I've gone to this group out of America, who I absolutely love their harmonies. And if you've not heard Home Free before, you're in for a treat.

darkness. They just do exciting things to tracks that we've been around for a long time. Your Man, Wake Me Up, and Honey, I'm Good were the first three from them. Folks, we are heading to the Rural Livestock Report home free with a couple of instantly recognisable songs, but not necessarily the way they do them. They're home free.

Welcome to your daily market update, powered by Auctions Plus, Australia's largest ag marketplace. I'm Natasha Lobbin with today's report. Strong restocker demand and a significant lift in the Auctions Plus Restocker Lamb Indicator, or ALI, headlined another active week on Auctions Plus, with the commercial sheep offering rising 15% to 32,878 head. Total lamb offerings reached 28,473 head across all categories, with an overall clearance rate of 86%, easing 8 percentage points on the previous week. The ALI surged 91 cents to close at 1,534 cents a kilo dressed weight, reflecting robust competition for restocker lines. First cross ewe lambs were among the standout performers of the week, averaging $375 a head from a range of $281 to $454, while merino ewe lambs also attracted strong interest, averaging $277 a head and clearing at 100%. Scanning lamb shedding bred ewes averaged $361 a head across 2,147 head and had a 100% clearance. Crossbred lambs averaged 644 cents a kilo dressed weight, up 19 cents on the week, while merino weather lambs eased 38 cents to average 581 cents a kilo, with 7,384 head offered and 100% cleared. The crossbred premium over merino weather lambs widened to 68 cents a kilo. Composite other breed lambs softened 88 cents to average 599 cents a kilogram. And lamb clearance overall held firm at 99% across 16,815 head. New South Wales and Victoria remained the primary supply states this week. Nationally, supply lifted 15% week on week as producers responded to improved price signals, with lamb representing the largest category at more than 16,000 head. Buyer activity was strong across all states, with lambs attracting the keenest competition and clearing at 99%. The amount over reserve averaged $35 a head, up $5 on the prior week, indicating buyers continue to bid well above vendor expectations in pursuit of quality restocker and breeding stock. That concludes today's market update, brought to you by Auctions Plus, dedicated to connecting ag.

0: A very good morning to you as you're waking around Australia on this Monday morning, the 22nd of June. Hope your day and your week are shaping up to be a kind one. Folks, I've got to tell you, when I had a quick look at the weather around Australia, it's a little bit mixed, but it's predominantly partly cloudy everywhere. We'll tell you all about the weather when we get to it after the news, and that'll happen in around about 27 minutes. It is Walshy on the wireless, and the jukebox is locked and loaded for our next section through to that news and weather.
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4: 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I had to stop, but gee, I wish the kids hadn't seen it. Slammed into the tree. Oh, I just can't stop thinking about it. Jeez, those kids.
5: 8 out of 10 speeding deaths on country roads occur on bends. How fast are you going now? A message from the RTA.
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7: 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This is James Blundell, and I invite you to join me and Walshy on Good Morning Country.

It was 1987 and James Blundell won Star Maker with one of the tracks, that one, Gidgee Bug Pub Song. Prior to that, a host of hits from James Blundell, Cloncurry Cattle Song. His super hit, Crossover it was, with James, well, Way Out West, wasn't it? Yes, and Age of Grace and Blue Heeler. We are heading to news and weather. If you're departing, thank you for your company. James Rain was the guy. We got it. We're heading to news and weather. Have a safe, enjoyable day, and I hope you can join me again tomorrow from the bunker, God willing, as we head with more from the catalogue and the super hits of James Blundell.

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1: National Radio News.
2: Good morning, I'm Shannon Kirkwood. Direct talks between the United States and Iran have started in Switzerland. It follows an MOU signed between the US and Iran last week to reach a final agreement within 60 days and reopen the Strait of Hormuz. On Saturday, Iran said it closed the shipping route because of clashes between Israel and Iran-backed Hezbollah in Lebanon. Vice President J.D. Vance is with Special Envoys Steve Witkoff and Jared Kushner for the initial talks between the US, Iran, Pakistan and Qatar.
3: What today really represents is the beginning of a technical negotiation that's not going to solve every disagreement, but is going to allow us to sit together as teams for the first time really in history to figure out what matters most to the respective parties, to settle those issues, to solve those issues, and get to a better tomorrow.
2: The outcome of negotiations on the Albanese government's tax changes will determine if it passes Parliament. A Labor-led committee has recommended the changes to negative gearing and the capital gains tax be passed, while a report into the overhaul of the NDIS was delayed for a second time on Friday and won't be handed down until tomorrow. Parliament will sit for the next fortnight before rising for the five-week winter recess. The Greens say they're withholding support for the negative gearing and the CGT legislation, saying it's too generous. It's also calling for an extension of the inquiry into the NDIS. British Prime Minister Sir Keir Starmer is currently considering his political future as pressure mounts for his resignation. Andy Burnham is expected to challenge for the Labor leadership after his victory in the Makerfield by-election last week. Speaking to GB News, Cabinet Ally Secretary of State for Business and Trade Peter Kyle says there's much to weigh up.
4: Reflect on the political challenges that our country faced, that he faces, and he will be making decisions in the interest of the country on the back of that.
2: Preliminary auction clearance rates reveal on average under half of properties in the capital cities sold last week, while almost one in four auctions were withdrawn over the same time. Cotality says it's the first time since the pandemic these levels have been seen. Four in five Australians have experienced at least one problem with digital services in the past year, according to a new report. Laura Devoy has more.
5: The Consumer Policy Research Centre found Australians are losing nearly $500 million each year due to problems with digital services. The most common problems were account and access issues, fees and charges issues, and slow or no customer service. One in three people experienced issues with an online retailer or marketplace, and 29% with social media platforms. The report also found two in five people never lodge a complaint, and two in three who do were dissatisfied with the outcome. The Telecommunications Ombudsman says basic support is not being met.
2: To sport at the FIFA World Cup, Spain has defeated Saudi Arabia 4-0 this morning, while Belgium and Iran are currently in action. Later today, Uruguay will play Cape Verde and New Zealand take on Egypt. In T20 cricket, Australia has claimed a 3-0 series win over Bangladesh, the tourists easing to victory with 54 deliveries to spare, finishing on 3 for 112 in the final match last night. Spencer Johnson finished with 2 for 6 from 4 overs, while captain Mitch Marsh was named man of the match with 60 off 28 balls. North Melbourne secured a 25-point win over Richmond at the MCG yesterday to move to a 7-7 record this AFL season, while the Western Bulldogs defeated St Kilda by 22 points. And West Coast coach Dan Ryan says he's proud of his side's response to the critics after being written off early in the Super Netball season. The side booked its spot in this weekend's preliminary final against the Vixens in Melbourne after yesterday's 56-52 win over the Melbourne Mavericks in Perth.
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7: And a very good morning to you. Yes, it is Monday morning, the 22nd of June. I'm Kevin Walsh, broadcasting from the bunker in Harrington on the mid-north coast of New South Wales, where halfway between Taree and Port Macquarie. Yes, we'll look at the weather around Australia, but as I mentioned, folks, it is a partly cloudy day in a lot of Australia. We'll look at this weather and then we'll get back to the music mix as we head through to our album of the week following the next news and weather. And that next news and weather will be along in around 25 minutes. and then we'll give you the cue to call at the appropriate time. Out of New Zealand, Shelley Wyatt will chat about her project Else Can Fly and the album Lion Den from Christchurch in New Zealand. But we'll look at the weather, then the music mix will continue with Walshy on the wireless. Good morning.
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7: In Brisbane, partly cloudy, morning rain 22. Sydney, mostly sunny 19. Canberra, partly cloudy 14. Melbourne, partly cloudy 15. And Hobart 13 and partly cloudy. And Adelaide 15, partly cloudy. Perth, partly cloudy, a shower or two, 19. And Alice Springs, sunny 17. Now into Queensland, Cairns, partly cloudy, possible late shower 27. Townsville, partly cloudy 28. And Mackay, 24 and partly cloudy. Rockhampton, partly cloudy and 27. Hervey Bay and Gander, both partly cloudy and 23. Into New South Wales, Armidale, morning fog, partly cloudy day 13. Orange, morning fog, partly cloudy day 11. Yass, 13 and partly cloudy. Young, 14 and partly cloudy. Now Cooma, minus 1 overnight, they tell me, and a top of 12. Morning frost, partly cloudy day. Batemans Bay, mostly sunny, 17 there. And Bega, partly cloudy and 17. In Griffith today, morning fog, cloudy day, 15. Into Victoria, Mildura, morning fog, partly cloudy day, 15. Swan Hill, 15 and partly cloudy. And Shepparton, cloudy, 14. Bansdale, partly cloudy, 15. And Horsham, 14 and cloudy. Warrnambool, partly cloudy, possible shower about, and 14. Now into South Australia, and partly cloudy for Mount Gambier, 14. Port Pirie, 15 and partly cloudy. And Ceduna, partly cloudy, 16. Into Tasmania, Noobina, mostly sunny, 12. Huonville, partly cloudy, 13. And Oatlands, minus 1 overnight, a top of 10. Morning frost, partly cloudy day. In the Territory, Darwin, sunny and 31. Over to WA, Albany, cloudy, possible shower 16. Bunbury, partly cloudy 18. And Karratha, sunny 26. Newman, partly cloudy 22. Kununurra, sunny 29. And Broome, sunny 30. Here in Harrington and Taree on the mid-north coast in New South Wales, you got it, partly cloudy. Early light winds and 19. You're up to date with news, sport and weather. We'll have that next bulletin for you in around 22 and a half minutes from now. 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
13: G'day, this is Graham Connors and thanks for joining Walshy on Good Morning Country.

That's Graham Connor's catalogue, and Let the Cane Fields Burn. And a little further north, a couple of the biggies, and we start off with Tropicale. Folks, we are heading to news and weather, and following that news and weather, we'll have our album of the week with Shelley Wyatt and Elskin Fly from Christchurch in New Zealand. And hold the phones, we will give you the cue to call. But to get us to the news and weather, here's a double from Mr. Gordon Parsons.

0: Well, I think I'll go and get old Kelly and Howard and half a dozen cans and we'll sneak down the...
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2: Good morning, I'm Shannon Kirkwood. Direct talks between the United States and Iran have started in Switzerland. It follows an MOU signed between the US and Iran last week to reach a final agreement within 60 days and reopen the Strait of Hormuz. On Saturday, Iran said it closed the shipping route because of clashes between Israel and Iran-backed Hezbollah in Lebanon. Vice President J.D. Vance is with Special Envoys Steve Witkoff and Jared Kushner for the initial talks between the US, Iran, Pakistan and Qatar.
3: What today really represents is the beginning of a technical negotiation that's not going to solve every disagreement, but is going to allow us to sit together as teams for the first time really in history to figure out what matters most to the respective parties, to settle those issues, to solve those issues, and get to a better tomorrow.
2: The outcome of negotiations on the Albanese government's tax changes will determine if it passes Parliament. A Labor-led committee has recommended the changes to negative gearing and the capital gains tax be passed, while a report into the overhaul of the NDIS was delayed for a second time on Friday and won't be handed down until tomorrow. Parliament will sit for the next fortnight before rising for the five-week winter recess. The Greens say they're withholding support for the negative gearing and the CGT legislation, saying it's too generous. It's also calling for an extension of the inquiry into the NDIS. British Prime Minister Sir Keir Starmer is currently considering his political future as pressure mounts for his resignation. Andy Burnham is expected to challenge for the Labor leadership after his victory in the Makerfield by-election last week. Speaking to GB News, Cabinet Ally Secretary of State for Business and Trade Peter Kyle says there's much to weigh up.
4: Reflect on the political challenges that our country faced, that he faces, and he will be making decisions in the interest of the country on the back of that.
2: Preliminary auction clearance rates reveal on average under half of properties in the capital cities sold last week, while almost one in four auctions were withdrawn over the same time. Cotality says it's the first time since the pandemic these levels have been seen. Four in five Australians have experienced at least one problem with digital services in the past year, according to a new report. Laura Devoy has more.
5: The Consumer Policy Research Centre found Australians are losing nearly $500 million each year due to problems with digital services. The most common problems were account and access issues, fees and charges issues, and slow or no customer service. One in three people experienced issues with an online retailer or marketplace, and 29% with social media platforms. The report also found two in five people never lodge a complaint, and two in three who do were dissatisfied with the outcome. The Telecommunications Ombudsman says basic support is not being met.
2: To sport at the FIFA World Cup, Spain has defeated Saudi Arabia 4-0 this morning, while Belgium and Iran are currently in action. Later today, Uruguay will play Cape Verde and New Zealand take on Egypt. In T20 cricket, Australia has claimed a 3-0 series win over Bangladesh, the tourists easing to victory with 54 deliveries to spare, finishing on 3 for 112 in the final match last night. Spencer Johnson finished with 2 for 6 from 4 overs, while captain Mitch Marsh was named man of the match with 60 off 28 balls. North Melbourne secured a 25-point win over Richmond at the MCG yesterday to move to a 7-7 record this AFL season, while the Western Bulldogs defeated St Kilda by 22 points. And West Coast coach Dan Ryan says he's proud of his side's response to the critics after being written off early in the Super Netball season. The side booked its spot in this weekend's preliminary final against the Vixens in Melbourne after yesterday's 56-52 win over the Melbourne Mavericks in Perth.
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0: A very good morning to you as you're waking around Australia. It is Monday morning, the 22nd of June. I'm Kevin Walsh, broadcasting from the bunker in Harrington on the mid-north coast of New South Wales, situated halfway between Taree and Port Macquarie. Folks, coming up in just a moment, our album of the week. Hold the phones, please. I will give you the cue to call at the appropriate time. We're heading to New Zealand, and Shelley Wyatt is Else Can Fly, and her album Lion Den is the album of the week all week this week. In the meantime, let's look at the weather around Australia on this Monday morning.
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0: Brisbane, partly cloudy, morning rain 22. Sydney, mostly sunny 19. Canberra, partly cloudy 14. Melbourne, 15 and partly cloudy. And Hobart, partly cloudy 13. Adelaide, 15 and partly cloudy. And Perth, partly cloudy, a shower or two and a top of 19. Alice Springs, sunny and 17. Into Queensland, Cairns, partly cloudy, possible late shower 27. Townsville, 28 and partly cloudy, and Mackay, 24 and partly cloudy. Rockhampton, 27 and partly cloudy. And Hervey Bay and Gander, both partly cloudy and both the top at 23. Into New South Wales, Armidale, morning fog, partly cloudy day 13. Orange, morning fog, partly cloudy day 11. Yass, partly cloudy 13. Young, partly cloudy 14. In Cooma, minus one overnight, they tell me, and top of 12 today, morning frost, partly cloudy day. Batemans Bay, mostly sunny, 17, and Bega, partly cloudy, 17. While in Griffith, morning fog, cloudy day, 15. Into Victoria, Mildura, morning fog, partly cloudy day, 15. Swan Hill, partly cloudy, 15, and Shepparton, 14 and cloudy. Bansdale, 15 and partly cloudy, and Horsham, cloudy 14. Warrnambool, partly cloudy, possible shower or two about, and 14. Into South Australia, Mount Gambier, 14 and partly cloudy, Port Pirie, 15 and partly cloudy, and Ceduna, 16 and partly cloudy. Moving to Tasmania, Nubina, mostly sunny 12. Huonville, partly cloudy 13. Oatlands, minus one overnight, a top of 10. Morning frost, partly cloudy day. In the Territory, Darwin, sunny and 31. Now moving to WA and Albany, cloudy, possible shower 16. Bunbury, partly cloudy 18. Karratha, sunny 26. And Newman, partly cloudy 22. Kununurra today, 29 and sunny. And Broome, sunny 30. Here in Harrington and Taree on the mid-north coast in New South Wales, partly cloudy, early light winds and a top of 19. You're up to date with news, sport and weather, and we'll have another bulletin for you in around 23 minutes. Folks, hold the phones. We'll give you the cue to call for album of the week, but it's not far off with Shelley Wyatt in Christchurch.
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0: Album of the Week time on Good Morning Country, and it is with a big thank you that our guest has been so cooperative during testing times here at the bunker. But from Christchurch, a very good morning to Shelley Wyatt. Good morning, Shelley.
6: Good morning. How's it all going?
0: Well, it's going better than it was last week when we tried to get this interview happening. This album, Lion Den, is worked under the name of Elska Fly. That's what you record under and are entertaining by. Can you tell our listeners how that all came about?
6: Yes, well, my real name is Shelley Wyatt, and I've written songs for a very long time, and I always struggled somewhat to get out there and perform them for people. And I came up with the name, the stage name, Elskin Fly, to give me a bit of a lift. Elskin means my dear in Icelandic, and I grew up in a Icelandic sort of part of Canada, in Manitoba. And my grandparents used to call me Elskin. So every time I hear my name or I see my name, it says, my dear, fly. So it's kind of like, reach for your dreams, and it's a encouragement from my grandparents, really.
0: You've been in New Zealand for a lot of years, but like a lot of people, they retain their heritage, and it is a heritage that you're very proud of. And music, was it in the family when you were growing up?
6: Yes. So I grew up with my sister always playing piano, which I loved. I played a little bit too, but not nearly as much as her. And we used to sing around the piano, and she could play just about anything, and that was a fantastic start. And then I also have an uncle who played for Michelle Wright, and he played pedal steel for her. And I went to a concert when I was about 8 or 9 years old, and I saw Michelle Wright, and I thought she was just amazing. And seeing my uncle up on the stage there made me believe that I could do something like that too. And I remember when I got home, I wrote my first song. I can't even remember what it's called, but it certainly put me on the path of wanting to write and make music as well.
0: Do you tend to write more personal aspects of life, or do you delve into the Never Never Land?
6: I think there's a mix of both. I probably really started writing when I was about 16. And when you're 16, of course, you're going through all sorts of emotional times and such. And I would say that my songwriting, in a way, has been a way to get my feelings out there and deal with things in life. Sometimes it's not such an easy place to be. I write a lot of songs regarding what's going on for me in my world. But I also write some songs about things I see other people go through, or sometimes it may even be inspired by the news or even politics once in a while.
0: Shelley, I'll talk more on songwriting tomorrow, but the album is produced and arranged by Liam Kennedy Clark. Now, there's a name that's fairly high up here in Australia. He's been a member of Lee Kernaghan's band there for a while and touring extensively with the big names over here, and well-respected, and does reside predominantly here in Newcastle now with Gabby. But how did you team up with Liam?
6: Well, Liam I knew of from the Ashburton Country Music Club, the Mid Canterbury Country Music Club, I should say.
0: Yeah.
6: And he was, I've always followed him as a musician. And one time he saw something I put online, and he asked if I'd perhaps want to work with him producing a song of mine. And that one didn't actually come about, but then when I had the song Ride, I really wanted to work with Liam for that song. And, he's done an amazing, amazing job.
0: Folks, I'm chatting with Shelley Wyatt. And Shelley, under the banner of Elskin Fly has an album, our album of the week. It's entitled Lion Den. And with that in mind, we'll feature a track, and that track is the title track, Lion Den. Firstly, was it always going to be the title of the album?
6: No, actually, I thought it was going to be Riot at first, but then the way that Liam produced Lion Den, I thought it really had, it kind of speaks for the attitude of the album, I should say. yes, so then it became Lion Den, because I feel like it's the most kind of powerful track on the album.
0: And what is the storyline with Lion Den?
6: Lion Den is around, it's really around domestic violence and feeling that you're stuck in a situation and everything seems fine on the outside, but it's really not inside the house or dwelling or relationship.
0: We ask our listeners to have a pen and paper handy for Friday. We'll give them details how they can get hold of their physical copy. But in the meantime, we'll feature the title track. And Shelley, we'll catch up again tomorrow, Tuesday, for another chat.
6: Sounds fantastic. Thanks so much for having me on.
0: On Good Morning Country, our album of the week. Yes, Elskin Fly and Lion Den. It is an independent release out of Christchurch in New Zealand, but gaining plenty of attention here and across the ditch and around the internet waves. Let's take a listen to that title track, Lion Den.

Oh, the wait was worth it, wasn't it, folks? Lion Den, Elskin Fly, Shelley Wyatt telling us all about the project. Folks, we are heading to news and weather, and hold the phones. I'll give you the cue to call after the next news and weather, but we're going to take you to the news and weather with J.R. Williams and Jason Owen, and we'll open up the phones right now, 0488 677 645. 0488 677 645. Give us a call. You could be a winner. It's a surprise package and well worth winning, I can promise.

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2: Good morning, I'm Shannon Kirkwood. Western Australian authorities will receive results today which will confirm if a second bird is a victim of the deadly H5 bird flu. Australia's first case of avian influenza was confirmed on WA's south coast on the weekend. There are reports of at least 16 dead animals between Perth and the Cape Legrand area. The state government says it is very concerned for native wildlife and the livestock industries and is taking efforts to protect wildlife. Other states are now on alert. Iran says peace talks are on hold after the US president threatened to attack Iran over its support for its proxy Hezbollah in Lebanon. Fighting between Israel and Hezbollah has continued despite last week's signing of an MOU between the US and Iran. US Vice President J.D. Vance is with Special Envoys Steve Witkoff and Jared Kushner for initial talks in Switzerland between the US, Iran, Pakistan and Qatar. Earlier, the Vice President expressed the desire to turn over a new leaf with Iranians.
3: If your leadership is willing to give up being a driver of regional instability, if they are willing to give up nuclear weapons ambitions for the long term, then the United States is willing to fundamentally transform our relationship with that country.
2: It's understood the first round of talks have now concluded. Experts say ambulance ramping has reached its most dangerous levels in years. As Alyssa Delfs reports, the Australian Medical Association is calling on the government to tackle the issue head on.
4: The latest ambulance ramping report card has uncovered record demand, worsening handover delays and a system struggling to keep pace. More than 2.4 million Australians arrived at emergency departments by ambulance in 2024-25. But AMA President Dr. Danielle McMullen says the findings paint a stark picture, with reports of people dying while waiting for an ambulance or while ramped outside hospitals. Dr. McMullen says reforms must be implemented to expand hospital capacity, improve patient flow and invest in the health workforce.
2: Australia has a strong hand, according to a new report, but risks falling behind. The Committee for Economic Development for Australia has released its State of the Nation report. The public policy think tank says the nation's long-term economic performance is weakening across several key measures, and what's required is more ambitious reforms to lift business investment, innovation and economy dynamism. A heatwave is pushing the temperature towards record levels in parts of France. Red heatwave alerts are in place around half of the country, including western and central areas. Temperatures are forecast to match historic highs today, with potential restrictions on rail services, schools and businesses. Bordeaux vineyard owner David Latossi spoke to France 24 about changes to his operations.
5: If the temperature climbs above 30 degrees in the afternoon and the nights are often warm, we switch to a summer schedule. In other words, instead of sticking to 8 a.m. to midday and 2 p.m. to 6 p.m, we adapt and work from 6:30 in the morning until 2:30 in the afternoon at the latest.
2: And just two mourners have attended the funeral of one of Britain's best known artists, David Hockney. His publicist has confirmed Mr. Hockney had asked just his partner and great nephew to be in attendance at his funeral. A series of memorials are planned in London next year, as well as in Los Angeles and Paris. To sport now in the NRL, the Roosters have moved back into the top four after yesterday's 27-8 win over the Sharks, while the Raiders suffered their 10th loss of the season, beaten by the Melbourne Storm 42 points to 20. And Serena Williams has accepted the final wild card in this year's women's singles at Wimbledon. The 44-year-old recently returned in doubles after nearly 4 years away from professional tennis. While there'll be a handful of Australians competing in the qualifiers for the Grand Slam today.
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7: A very good morning to you on this Monday morning, the 22nd of June. We'll get back to the album of the week. Folks, it's very busy, so please be patient. But not yet. I'll give you the cue to call shortly. A little bit of work to do. And also, this half hour, I caught up with Melanie Dyer in Nashville. We'll feature that during this next segment. But firstly, let's look at the weather for the major centres.
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7: In Brisbane, partly cloudy, morning rain 22. Sydney, mostly sunny 19. Canberra, partly cloudy 14. And Melbourne, partly cloudy 15. It'll be 13 and partly cloudy Hobart and Adelaide, partly cloudy 15. Perth, partly cloudy, a shower or two 19. And Alice Springs, sunny 17. Meanwhile, here in Harrington and Taree on the mid-north coast of New South Wales, partly cloudy, early light winds, a top of 19. You are up to date with news, sport and weather. And folks, we'll open up the phones right now and that'll give you 24 minutes to get your name into the draw. The number to call is 0488 677 645. 0488 677 645.
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1: Well, folks, we're on the Big Bird and we're over to Nashville. And once again, it's lovely to catch up with Melanie Dyer. Good morning, Melanie.
2: Hey, Kev. How you going?
1: I'm going real good now. You're riding the crest of a dream here, or is it reality set in?
2: I think that it's a part dream, part reality. You do get your reality check, along the way, but I still feel like I have to pinch myself, that I'm living here in Nashville and I made it all this way after 10 years of coming back and forth and, living in Music City and doing what I love. So, and then there's the reality checks, like driving on the other side of the road and, trying to work out how to survive and shop at the weird grocery stores and work out what I can eat. And there's no Vegemite and there's lots of things I miss from home. But, it's a good mix of both.
1: The last single was Golden Girl and it did very well for you on the charts. Got plenty of recognition, didn't it?
2: Yeah, I was, so pleasantly surprised with that one, with the response. It's always nice to know people are listening and appreciating what you are writing about, but it was such a specific story that was quite Australian, really, the story of my parents meeting and falling in love in my hometown in Inverell at the Golden Fleece, truck stop where they met, and my mum worked there, and Dad, walked in and saw the love of his life and said to his friend, he's going to marry that girl. And, I told that real story and lots of people reached out and said they either had that experience themselves or their parents or whoever it was. It definitely resonated and it was lovely to get that support.
1: Now, you've just recently been and appeared once again at the CMA Fest. A big deal in country music and worldwide recognition. Not your first visit.
2: No, I've been lucky to play CMA Fest three times now. That was my third time. So, a few weeks ago, hit the stage, the Chevrolet Vibes stage, which was a really big step up for me. A really big crowd and one of the biggest stages. So always feel like I want to do my country proud, do myself proud, and I got to play, new songs that haven't been released yet and the ones I've recently released, some of them for the first time with my band, and we just had a ball. It was an amazing turnout. Lots of Aussies showed up as well because they were all in town for CMA Fest, so it was a bit of a party. I'm still recovering, Walshy.
1: Made a pretty good place to road test.
2: The best. It was, you want to get the live feedback from the audience. You want to play to real people and see their reaction and see if the song is resonating. And the best way to do that is to play it live.
1: Now, another upcoming event in your musical journey, and this venue really features in some of the history of country music. You're going to be appearing at the Listening Room in Nashville. Wow, well done.
2: Thanks. Yeah, I'm so excited to be playing again. Like I said, some moments are just pinch me moments, and getting to play such an iconic venue like the Listening Room where, hit makers get to play their songs that have, gone on to win Grammys and artists that have started in these, Nashville bars, and the Listening Room is such a place where they respect the songwriting and the way the songs were written originally. So it's really amazing to be playing there. I'm playing on July 4th, so it's going to be a big, party. I think a lot of people will be in town. And, very excited to be back there again.
1: One memory I've got from the history of country music is the fact that Garth Brooks played at the Listening Room and was approached about a contract and ended up not getting the contract. And those people are probably still kicking themselves today.
2: Oh, gosh, yeah. Those stories are there's so many of those amazing stories here in Nashville. You don't know who's going to pop up where, and any bar that you walk into, the singer could be the next big thing. You just don't know. Everybody's so talented, and there's so much music happening all the time. But yeah, those stories are amazing, and Garth Brooks is one of the greatest. So it's pretty cool to be playing in the same places that those types of artists have played before and got discovered at.
1: We're chatting with Melanie Dyer from Nashville, and Mel's got a new single just been released. Now, this is a co-write with some very good friends. Tell us about the team.
2: Yeah, so two of my favourites in town, they're actually Canadians, and, you know, Australians and Canadians, we get along really well, especially here in America. We find a lot of common ground, you know, including the part of the Commonwealth, I guess, and our money is colourful and plastic, not like the green paper stuff here. And I wrote this song with Karen Kozalski and Emily, who also wrote my other songs, Memphis T-Shirt, Had to Be There, you know, Homemade, and a bunch of my songs. So great to get back together with them again and play, you know, experiment in the studio and talk about our shared experiences and being, you know, people that have come from other countries to chase their dreams. They understood exactly what it's like, and this song is very much about that journey of going from these little kids with dreams, big dreams, and kind of reminding them, if you could go back and talk to that little girl or little boy to say that, you know, the road ahead is tough, but you're going to have, you know, you're going to go places and you're going to do the things you dream of, and it's all going to work out. You know, we're still figuring it out, but I think the little me would be proud of how far we've come and for not giving up, you know.
1: Mel Grady Saxman in the production chair. Pretty good credentials there also.
2: Oh, he's great. He's such a talented guy. He's got a studio just outside of Nashville on a bit of land, which I love. It's good to get out of the city and hustle and bustle, because I miss that. I grew up on a farm, you know, so getting out there puts me into the right headspace to record. And he's had, you know, recorded with Luke Combs and Jelly Roll and a bunch of artists. But he's got the most incredible musicians that come in and play on these tracks. And we had, you know, the bass player on my music played on all of Taylor Swift's early stuff. You know, just they've worked with everybody, and they're just such pros. And I loved working with him. So we've done a whole album together.
1: Mel, available on the electronic platforms, no doubt.
2: Absolutely, yeah. If She Only Knew, along with all of my other songs, are on Apple Music, Spotify, you know, social media. You can find them on YouTube, Melanie Dyer. I'd love you guys to go check it out and give it a spin, and hopefully it takes you to a place, you know, that resonates with you or reminds you of an experience or a feeling, that something you just need to hear right now, you know?
1: Well, until I catch up with you again sometime real soon, you stay safe. I'm very envious of July 4 when you play at the Listening Room in Nashville, but for those that are going to be there, they're in for a treat. You stay safe, importantly.
2: I appreciate you, Walshy. Thank you so much, and I'm looking forward to talking again later in the year.
1: On Good Morning Country from Nashville, Melanie Dyer. And here is that featured track, If She Only Knew.

0: Western Australian authorities will receive results today which will confirm if a second bird is a victim of the deadly H5 bird flu. Australia's first case of avian influenza was confirmed on WA's south coast on the weekend. There are reports of at least 16 dead animals between Perth and the Cape Legrand area. The state government says it is very concerned for native wildlife and the livestock industries and is taking efforts to protect wildlife. Other states are now on alert. Iran says peace talks are on hold after the US president threatened to attack Iran over its support for its proxy Hezbollah in Lebanon. Fighting between Israel and Hezbollah has continued despite last week's signing of an MOU between the US and Iran. US Vice President J.D. Vance is with Special Envoys Steve Witkoff and Jared Kushner for initial talks in Switzerland between the US, Iran, Pakistan and Qatar. Earlier, the Vice President expressed the desire to turn over a new leaf with Iranians.
1: If your leadership is willing to give up being a driver of regional instability, if they are willing to give up nuclear weapons ambitions for the long term, then the United States is willing to fundamentally transform our relationship with that country.
0: It's understood the first round of talks have now concluded. Experts say ambulance ramping has reached its most dangerous levels in years. As Alyssa Delfs reports, the Australian Medical Association is calling on the government to tackle the issue head on.
2: The latest ambulance ramping report card has uncovered record demand, worsening handover delays and a system struggling to keep pace. More than 2.4 million Australians arrived at emergency departments by ambulance in 2024-25. But AMA President Dr. Danielle McMullen says the findings paint a stark picture, with reports of people dying while waiting for an ambulance or while ramped outside hospitals. Dr. McMullen says reforms must be implemented to expand hospital capacity, improve patient flow and invest in the health workforce.
0: Australia has a strong hand, according to a new report, but risks falling behind. The Committee for Economic Development for Australia has released its State of the Nation report. The public policy think tank says the nation's long-term economic performance is weakening across several key measures, and what's required is more ambitious reforms to lift business investment, innovation and economy dynamism. A heatwave is pushing the temperature towards record levels in parts of France. Red heatwave alerts are in place around half of the country, including western and central areas. Temperatures are forecast to match historic highs today, with potential restrictions on rail services, schools and businesses. Bordeaux vineyard owner David Latossi spoke to France 24 about changes to his operations.
3: If the temperature climbs above 30 degrees in the afternoon and the nights are often warm, we switch to a summer schedule. In other words, instead of sticking to 8 a.m. to midday and 2 p.m. to 6 p.m, we adapt and work from 6:30 in the morning until 2:30 in the afternoon at the latest.
0: And just two mourners have attended the funeral of one of Britain's best known artists, David Hockney. His publicist has confirmed Mr. Hockney had asked just his partner and great nephew to be in attendance at his funeral. A series of memorials are planned in London next year, as well as in Los Angeles and Paris. To sport now in the NRL, the Roosters have moved back into the top four after yesterday's 27-8 win over the Sharks, while the Raiders suffered their 10th loss of the season, beaten by the Melbourne Storm 42 points to 20. And Serena Williams has accepted the final wild card in this year's women's singles at Wimbledon. The 44-year-old recently returned in doubles after nearly 4 years away from professional tennis, while there'll be a handful of Australians competing in the qualifiers for the Grand Slam today.
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0: A very good morning to you as you're waking around Australia. Folks, we've just closed off our album of the week with Shelley Wyatt's Elskin Fly album, Lion Den. And we have 110 entries. Well done, thank you. And we'll do that draw this coming half hour. We'll also get back to the music mix with Walshy on the wireless from the bunker in Harrington on the mid-north coast of New South Wales, situated halfway between Taree and Port Macquarie. And it is with thanks that you may have tuned in via Community Plus app anywhere in the world. It's simple. Please inquire if you haven't done it. But firstly, let's get to that weather and this partly cloudy day. For most.
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0: Yes, Brisbane, partly cloudy, morning rain 22, Sydney mostly sunny 19, Canberra partly cloudy 14, and Melbourne partly cloudy 15, Hobart 13 and partly cloudy, and Adelaide partly cloudy 15, Perth partly cloudy, a shower or two, 19. Alice Springs, sunny and 17. In Queensland, Cairns, partly cloudy, possible late shower, 27. Townsville, 28 and partly cloudy. In Mackay, partly cloudy, 24. Rockhampton, 27 and partly cloudy, while both Hervey Bay and Gander, partly cloudy and 23. Into New South Wales, Armidale, morning fog, partly cloudy day 13. Orange, morning fog, partly cloudy day 11. Yass, partly cloudy 13. Young, 14 and partly cloudy. And Cooma, morning frost, partly cloudy day atop of 12. Batemans Bay, mostly sunny 17. And Bega, partly cloudy 17. While in Griffith, morning fog, cloudy day 15. Into Victoria, Mildura, morning fog, partly cloudy day 15. Swan Hill, 15 and partly cloudy. Shepparton, 14 and cloudy. Bairnsdale, 15, partly cloudy. And Horsham, cloudy 14. Warrnambool, partly cloudy, possible shower 14. Into South Australia and Mount Gambier, partly cloudy 14. Port Pirie, 15 and partly cloudy, and Sejuna partly cloudy 16. Into Tasmania and Nubina, mostly sunny 12. Huronville partly cloudy 13, and Oatlands morning frost partly cloudy day 10. In the Territory, Darwin sunny and 31. Over to WA, Albany cloudy, possible shower 16. Bunbury partly cloudy 18, and Karratha sunny 26. Newman, partly cloudy 22, and Kununurra today, sunny 29. Broome, sunny 30. Here in Harrington and Taree on the mid-north coast of New South Wales, partly cloudy, early light winds atop of 19. You're up to date with news, sport and weather, and we'll have another bulletin for you in around 22 and a half minutes from now.
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Ah, Jed and Trudy there, taking us back in time with Tar and Cement and Sam Movies. And we opened up with Blue Gums Calling Me Back Home from their early catalogue. Folks, we'll do the album of the week draw right now. Else Can Fly and Shelley Wyatt is Else Can Fly with Lion Den. Brad and Joy from Horsham are 1 and 2. Kayleen from Hastings, 3. Reg from Alexander, 4. Vicky and Arthur from Leeton, 5 and 6. And Neville and Mari Armidale, 7 and 8. Alex from Eildon, 9. Andrew and Lisa from Horsham, 10 and 11. Barbara from Campbelltown in Tas, 12. And Katrina, Patricia, Michael, Max and Deb from Oatlands. You've got 14 through to 18. Brian, Archie, Pam and Norm from Griffith, 19 to 22, and Daryl and Jody from Kybian, 23 and 4, Dot from Orange, 25, Tommy, Bob and Vera from Bexley, 26, 7 and 8, and Rick and Jackie from Taggarty, 29, 30, Gary and Michelle from Oatland, 31 and 2, and Cheryl Whalen and Sinead from Mundubra, 33, 4 and 5, Gary and Helen from Wagga Wagga, 36, 7, and Barry and Cindy, Port Macquarie, 38-9. Tina Singleton, 40. Neville, Barb, Katrina, Aisha and Brendan from Gander, 41 through to 45. And Ian, Julian, Robin from Cundalltown, 46, 7 and 8. Robin, Rod, Kayla, Porcher and Kyle from Horsham, 49 to 53. And Graham and Zoe, Horsham, 54 and 5. Alan from Kuta Elantra, 56. Beg and Lloyd from Kelso, 57 and 8. And Lynn and Dennis from Gander, 59-60. Mavis and Don from Gander, 61 and 2. And Ken, Russell and Taisha from South Griver, 63, 4 and 5. Andrew and Kim from Dutch and Bagara, 66 and 7. And Matthew, Rodney and Christopher from Rokeby, 68-970. Leo from Gander, 71. Trevor, Heather and Ian from Binaway, 72, 3 and 4. And Shaley from Gander, 75. Red, Carey, Scotty, Rick and Carol from out at Lightning Ridge, 76 to 79. And Dennis and Phyllis from Port Pirie, 80 and 81. Carey, Sue and Alan from Ryleston, 82, 3 and 4. And Trina and Norm from Research, 85-6. John, Phyllis and Jeanette from Rokeby, 87-88-89. And Ray, Robin and Emma from Oatlands, 90-91-2. Dares and Wayne from Helensburg, 93-4. And Pete and Beryl from Binjor, 95-96. Helen and Bill from Warrnambool, 97-8. And Lee and Helen Oatlands, 99-100. Margaret from Manildra, 101. Phil from Olds Flat, 102. Graham from Canamble, 103. And Chris and Janice Bombala, 104.5. Mary from Griffith, 106. Stephen from West of Kempsey, 107. Megan Ann from Cooma, 108, 109. And Morris from Bateman's Bay is the final number this morning on 110. Now, good luck to each and every one of you. And we'll have a copy each morning of Else Can Fly, Lion Den to give away. But this morning, the winning number is... Oh, up the front, number six. Number six has dropped. And that's Arthur from Leeton. Arthur, you're the winner this morning. So stay tuned each morning and you'll get the cue to call to enter for this wonderful album, and it really is a surprise package, folks. It really got my attention once I put it on and played it. I was taken back by the name. In the meantime, we're heading to news and weather. If you're departing, thank you for your company. Have a safe, enjoyable day, and I'll leave you with a music from Glenn Jones's catalogue.

sun. 100,000 million sparkling beauties, everyone. The fishing's good at Jacob's Well, got half a bag of whiting.

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We chased a water buffalo as we bounced along the track. We found the Daly River and a peaceful shady spot where a signboard hailed

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2: Good morning, I'm Shannon Kirkwood. The federal government says there's no need for alarm despite Australia recording its first H5 bird flu death. The virus was confirmed in a dead migratory bird on a remote WA beach over the weekend. Official confirmation is expected from WA authorities today on whether a second bird has died from the deadly virus. Minister for Environment and Water Murray Watt told the ABC of most concern are the nation's endangered species. He says millions of dollars have been committed in preparation for the arrival of the deadly virus.
3: If we were to have a widespread outbreak of this deadly strain, that would have a very significant impact on wildlife in Australia. Can I just make the point as well that, again, there's no evidence at all that this has affected poultry stocks in Australia. It's a wildlife matter at this point in time.
2: The first round of talks have concluded on a long-term peace deal between Iran and the United States in Switzerland. The BBC's Jessica Parker reports.
4: These are the first talks to be held under the terms of the Memorandum of Understanding agreed last week between the US and Iran. But that's already proved to be fragile. Ongoing clashes between Israel and the Iran-backed Hezbollah militia in Lebanon prompted Iran to say yesterday that it had shut the vital Strait of Hormuz shipping route. Tracking data appears to show some vessels have transited through. Even so, both these developments are at odds with key points contained within the preliminary agreement, the ink on which has barely dried.
2: The Australian Federal Police says it's made the largest ever cocaine seizure in the nation's history. 2.7 tonnes of cocaine was seized as part of an investigation into an organised crime plot to import and distribute border control drugs on Australia's east coast. The AFP says a search warrant was carried out near Western Sydney and led to the discovery of three shipping containers where the cocaine was allegedly discovered in plastic tubs buried in underground bunkers concealed by false container floors. It follows the seizure of other border controlled drugs in Queensland last month. Fuel security will be on the agenda when the Prime Minister convenes a virtual meeting of National Cabinet. It comes a day after Anthony Albanese announced an extension of the fuel excise cut, but it will be at a reduced rate of 16 cents per litre from next month. The National Children's Commissioner says the first national survey on consent and sex education is designed to make sure the school curriculum is fit for purpose. Open to people aged 14 to 18, the On Your Terms survey provides teenagers with a safe and anonymous way to share their experiences. Commissioner Deb Sabaris has told National Radio News responses so far have indicated there's no consistency on how consent and sex education is delivered in schools.
5: I mean, ultimately we want something that children really rate, that's really good for them. We also want to know, could children and young people be more involved in the delivery of this subject matter?
2: The survey is open until June the 30th. To sport now at the FIFA World Cup, Spain has defeated Saudi Arabia 4-0, while Belgium and Iran have played out a nil-all draw. Uruguay is playing Cape Verde and New Zealand will face Egypt later this morning. Australia has claimed a 3-0 T20 series win over Bangladesh, the tourists easing to victory with 54 deliveries to spare, finishing on 3 for 112 in the final match last night. Spencer Johnson finished with 2 for 6 from 4 overs, while Captain Mitch Marsh was named man of the match with 60 off 28 balls. He's Fox Cricket's call.
6: Well, he's not waiting. He's again, it sails over. The fielder at the long off. So another one. Add it. Another six. It's 4-6.
2: And in the Super Netball, West Coast will play the Vixens in Melbourne on Saturday in the preliminary final after last night's 56-52 win over the Mavericks in Perth. The Thunderbirds moved through to the decider after yesterday's 58-44 win over the Vixens.
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Well, good morning and welcome to Community Announcements here on your station, 2WCR. Your voice, your music and the sounds of the Warren Bungles. I'm Wok. I'll be here until a bit before nine this morning. A little bit of a shorter program today. And during that time, I'll go through all the community notices I have in the book in front of me. I'll give you time checks to keep you running on time. Got a little bit of music lined up as well, plus the three-day weather forecast and the current forecast. So a bit to pack in over the next hour. But we have to commence the program with a pause for the following funeral announcements.

The funeral notice for the late Avis Leonie Boyden, who was the loved wife of the late Bob Boyden, adored mother and mother-in-law of Guy, deceased, and Brett and Julie. Cherished Nan of Brody, Sam and her seven great-grandchildren, treasured sister of Jim Harwood and Lorraine Oxley. She will be sadly missed by her family and friends. Avis was aged 79 years. A service of thanksgiving for the life of Avis will be held at St Andrew's Anglican Church, Barradine, today, Monday, the 22nd of June, 2026, commencing at 11 a.m, followed by burial in the Barradine General Cemetery. Relatives and friends are respectfully invited to attend. Avis is now in God's care. Funeral notice for the late Keith Raymond Roberts, better known as Beefy, who was the beloved son of Jean and Keith, both deceased, loved father of Justin and Whitney, loving partner of Kim, cherished brother of Len, David and Todd, and treasured pop to his six grandchildren. He will be sadly missed by his family and friends. Keith was aged 67 years. Prayers for the repose of Keith's soul will be held at St Lawrence's Catholic Church, Coonabarabran, on Friday, the 26th of June, commencing at 12:30 p.m., followed by a private cremation. Relatives and friends are respectfully invited to attend. The funeral notices for both Avis Leonie Boyden and Keith Raymond, better known as Beefy Roberts, are in the care of Castlereagh Funerals and Monuments. And for further information, please phone 68 42 1248.

It's now 9 minutes after the hour of 8 o'clock. Time to have a look at the weather forecast for the next few days. Can't give you a fire danger rating. There are no ratings for the four segments. Forecast for today, Monday the 22nd of June, for the central west slopes and plains. Partly cloudy, the chance of morning fog. Light winds becoming southwesterly, 15 to 20 kilometres per hour in the early afternoon, then becoming light in the late evening. So, as I said, a partly cloudy day. Maximum temperature expected today is 16 degrees. Nice bit of ice around, and that this morning I had about an inch of ice on the screen. And, yes, if you haven't been out to check your vehicle yet, go outside and check it. Sun protection is recommended from 1050 to 120. UV index is predicted to reach 3, which is moderate. So still cover up when you're out there, if you're out there for any length of time, and make sure you hydrate. Forecast for tomorrow, Tuesday the 23rd of June, partly cloudy. The chance of morning frost on the northern slopes. The chance of morning fog. Light winds becoming southerly, 15 to 20 kilometres per hour during the day, then becoming light during the afternoon. So a sunny day ahead for us tomorrow, 16 degrees. Sun protection again from 10:50 a.m. to 1:10, and once again it's 3, which is moderate. And moving through to Wednesday, the 24th of June, mostly sunny, patches of morning frost on the slopes, the chance of morning fog in the south, light winds becoming southerly, 15 to 20 kilometres per hour during the morning, then becoming light during the afternoon. So one might say winter has really turned up. We're looking on Wednesday for a sunny day, 17 degrees. Sun protection once again, 10:50 to 1:10. And 3 is the UV index reading, which is, of course, moderate. All right, let's have a look and see what we've got in the way of weather here as I load up the app. It screams across the page. Okay, all right. Current temperature outside our studios here is a very brisk 2.2 degrees. And we got down a minimum of 0.7 of a degree overnight. And thus the ice, and there'll be some frost around, no doubt. Can't give you a humidity reading, but I can tell you that the barometric pressure is 1,028.6 hectopascals. No rain in the last 24 hours, and the wind situation will be, let's have another look, no wind to speak of at this time. So we'll get back and have a look at that again after the 8:30 news this morning and see how much of a change there is. 12 minutes after the hour of 8 o'clock now, time to get into these. I'm sorry about the rush a bit today, folks. I've got to be out of here a bit early. I've got a client I have to see in beautiful downtown Narromine this morning, so I've got to get on the road. But anyway, let's get on with these. The Coonabarra Brand Driver Reviver Centre will operate over the July school holidays. Operations for the July school holidays will commence on Saturday, the 4th of July, Independence Day, and continue each day, finishing on Monday, the 20th of July. To book a shift for the that period, give Bev Rayner a call, 0437 733 369. That's 0437 733 369. And in winter times, the times are the shifts go from 9 a.m. to 11, 11 to 1, and 1 until 3, and then it closes off. So it's open from 9 a.m. till 3 in the afternoon, simply because it gets cold and dark, and it's not too pleasant down there after 3 in the afternoon on a winter's day. Okay, now, the Westpac Rescue Helicopter Service, the Coonabarra Brand Support Group, supporting the Westpac Rescue Helicopter Service, are conducting the following fundraiser. Now, it's a trivia night. It's going to be at the Imperial Hotel on Saturday, the 27th of June. So that's this coming Saturday night, folks. I'd like you to bring your own nibbles or purchase food from the hotel bistro. There will be karaoke after the trivia is finished. The cost is $15 per person, with tables of six.
And to book a table, give Deb a call on 0418 677 938. 0418 677 938. That's Deb. And so come along, have a fun night while supporting the Westpac Rescue Helicopter Service. Good service it is indeed. Okay, we might have a quick little song or so, and we'll go on from there, eh? Well, I've got to find a quick little song. Here we go. A little bit of Ricky Martin. He'll get me going in the morning.

There he is, the Prince of Puerto Rico, Ricky Martin. She bangs. Okay. Time is now 18 and a half minutes after the hour of 8 o'clock. If you're into painting, particularly watercolours, well, there's a organisation called Splat Art, and they run Watercolour Wednesdays every Wednesday during the school term down there at the Space Gallery in Delgano Street, and it runs between 1 o'clock and 3 o'clock. It's welcome. It's open to all ages and stages are welcome. Children are to be accompanied and supervised by a paying adult. That's the only condition that's there. And for bookings are essential, so you can please book by either messenger, text or phone call. Details to follow in just a sec. Cost is only $10. And the convener, Robin Dorian, would like you to bring along suitable brushes, watercolour paints, and have your favourite watercolour paper and an apron. And if you can't get those things together, no problem. Robin will be able to help you. Just get in contact with her and she'll let you know. She's happy to help wherever she can, she states. So now the contact details for her. She's got two Facebook sites. One of them's called Splat Art, and the other one is Robin Dorian. Either one of those, you can get her and you can messenger that way. You can email her as well at robinsblueopal@gmail.com. 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Or simply give her a call or a text via her mobile, which is 0403 160 817. 0403 160 817. There you go. So get down there and have a little dabble in the watercolours. Why not? Now, good news here. Cooler Administration Office has reopened. The Warrumbungle Shire Council is pleased to advise that the community that the Cooler Administration Office servicing Service New South Wales Agency and the Warrumbungle Community Care will reopen. Wait for it. Today. Ba, ba, ba, ba, ba, ba, ba. There you go. It opens today, Monday the 22nd of June. Good on them. They've had a big problem down there. Following the completion of remediation works to address the rising damp and the successful completion of the required testing and inspections, the building is now ready to safely welcome staff and members of the public back to the office. That's great news. Good news for the staff. Great news for the public, people that have to deal with these things and, you know, save you a bit of trouble. So, as we say, as from today, all council administration services, the Service New South Wales Agency and the Warrumbungle Community Care Services will resume operating from the Cooler Administration Office as normal. Council would like to thank the community for its patience and understanding while these important remediation works were undertaken, and looks forward to continuing to provide services from the Cooler office. Well, that's great news. Get back in there today, folks. Have a great day down there. First day back at work in your newly rising damp-free building. Good on yous. Okay. Now, speaking of Warrumbungle Community Care, as we just did during that, community transport volunteers are needed, still needed. If you want to build new skills, meet new people, would you like to help your community? As a volunteer, you can gain confidence, experience, have fun, and most of all, have the satisfaction from doing something that will make a difference to someone's life. Isn't that the important thing? Isn't that really what life's all about? Community transport needs your drivers to take clients to doctors, specialists and other appointments in major towns and surrounding areas in their vehicle. As a volunteer, you'll be assisting the frail, aged and younger people with disabilities and their carers who need support to live in their own homes longer. So that sounds like you. You want to get involved. I know you want to get involved. Get out there. Now, today, from today, you can call the Cooler office of Warrumbungle Community Care again, because it's open, reopens today, on 63785130, 63785130. If you're here in Coonabarabran, Barabrand, give them a call on 68492200, 68492200, for more information during office hours, of course. So why not connect with your community and make a difference? Why not indeed? Time's now 8:23. Another quick little song? What do you think? Yeah. Oh, what am I looking for here?
little bit of Robert Palmer, right? Yeah, why not?

0: There we go, a little bit of Robert Palmer at 26 and a half minutes after the hour of 8 o'clock. Back, guys, 11 you. Okay, Coonabarra Brand Library news. Macquarie Regional Library is delighted to announce that the Coonabarra Brand Library has reopened. The library will be open on Wednesdays and Fridays from 10 a.m. to 5:30 p.m. with a closure from 1 until 2 p.m. for lunch. The after-hours return chute will remain available. Customers will be able to borrow and browse from most of the collection, with staff retrieving items from inaccessible areas. Although public personal computers are temporarily unavailable, customers can access photocopying and printing via the Printch app or the website. Wi-Fi access on personal devices is also available. The public toilets, meeting room and library rooms will be accessible when the library is fully operational. We appreciate your patience during the closure and look forward to welcoming both familiar and new faces exploring the collection once again. In the meantime, remember, when our physical doors are closed, your online library never sleeps. You can explore thousands of e-books, audiobooks and digital magazines 24/7 from the comfort of your home. For more information, to keep up to date with all Macquarie Regional Library activities and events, visit mrl.newsouthwales.gov.au or simply phone 6842 1093, 6842 1093. Now, do you know that croquet is played at the bowling club? Some people do. I didn't know that until I started reading this, of course. The Coonabarra Brand Croquet Club is seeking new members to play each Wednesday from 9:30 a.m. to 12:30 p.m. Both non-players and those with experience will be welcomed. Instructions are available for those learning and mallets are provided. The cost to play each time is $3. Shoes suitable for playing on greens are required, so no spike shoes or anything like that. Simply just trainers, they'll just do just fine, anything with a soft, flat sole. If you wish to contact a member, please ring Bev Rayner. She gets around. Bev, 0437 733 369, 0437 733 369, or give Mabel Manser a call. You can give Mabel a call on 0428 722 492, 0428 722 492, or you can simply just come along on a Wednesday and say, oh, I want to have a go at this croquet business. Okay, now the only other thing I want to talk about before the 8:30 news, which is coming up very soon, level 1 water restrictions for Coonabarra Brand, Mandoran and Marygowan. Council advises communities that level 1 water restrictions that were implemented back in March are to remain in place for some time. The community of Binaway, level 1 water restrictions will also remain in place. And so if you want to know more about what happens with level 1, please look at the website www.warrenbuckle.newsouthwales.gov.au for level 1 restrictions and water saving tips. 8:30 news coming up just about now.
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2: Good morning, I'm Shannon Kirkwood. The federal government says there's no need for alarm despite Australia recording its first H5 bird flu death. The virus was confirmed in a dead migratory bird on a remote WA beach over the weekend. Official confirmation is expected from WA authorities today on whether a second bird has died from the deadly virus. Minister for Environment and Water Murray Watt told the ABC of most concern are the nation's endangered species. He says millions of dollars have been committed in preparation for the arrival of the deadly virus.
3: If we were to have a widespread outbreak of this deadly strain, that would have a very significant impact on wildlife in Australia. Can I just make the point as well that, again, there's no evidence at all that this is

0: Poultry stocks in Australia. It's a wildlife matter at this point in time.
1: The first round of talks have concluded on a long-term peace deal between Iran and the United States in Switzerland. The BBC's Jessica Parker reports.
2: These are the first talks to be held under the terms of the Memorandum of Understanding agreed last week between the US and Iran. But that's already proved to be fragile. Ongoing clashes between Israel and the Iran-backed Hezbollah militia in Lebanon prompted Iran to say yesterday that it had shut the vital Strait of Hormuz shipping route. Tracking data appears to show some vessels have transited through. Even so, both these developments are at odds with key points contained within the preliminary agreement, the ink on which has barely dried.
1: The Australian Federal Police says it's made the largest ever cocaine seizure in the nation's history. 2.7 tonnes of cocaine was seized as part of an investigation into an organised crime plot to import and distribute border control drugs on Australia's east coast. The AFP says a search warrant was carried out near Western Sydney and led to the discovery of three shipping containers where the cocaine was allegedly discovered in plastic tubs buried in underground bunkers concealed by false container floors. It follows the seizure of other border-controlled drugs in Queensland last month. Fuel security will be on the agenda when the Prime Minister convenes a virtual meeting of National Cabinet. It comes a day after Anthony Albanese announced an extension of the fuel excise cut, but it will be at a reduced rate of 16 cents per litre from next month. The National Children's Commissioner says the first national survey on consent and sex education is designed to make sure the school curriculum is fit for purpose, open to people aged 14 to 18. The On Your Terms survey provides teenagers with a safe and anonymous way to share their experiences. Commissioner Deb Sabaris has told National Radio News responses so far have indicated there's no consistency on how consent and sex education is delivered in schools.
3: I mean, ultimately we want something that children really rate, that's really good for them. We also want to know, could children and young people be more involved in the delivery of this subject matter?
1: The survey is open until June the 30th. To sport now at the FIFA World Cup, Spain has defeated Saudi Arabia 4-0, while Belgium and Iran have played out a nil-all draw. Uruguay is playing Cape Verde and New Zealand will face Egypt later this morning. Australia has claimed a 3-0 T20 series win over Bangladesh, the tourists easing to victory with 54 deliveries to spare, finishing on 3 for 112 in the final match last night. Spencer Johnson finished with 2 for 6 from 4 overs, while captain Mitch Marsh was named man of the match with 60 off 28 balls. He's Cricket's call.
4: Well, he's not waiting. He's again, it sails over. The fielder at the long off. So another one. Add it. Another six. It's 4-6.
1: And in the Super Netball, West Coast will play the Vixens in Melbourne on Saturday in the preliminary final after last night's 56-52 win over the Mavericks in Perth. The Thunderbirds moved through to the decider after yesterday's 58-44 win over the Vixens.
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Oh, there's the King there with Way Down. Elvis at 8:36, and I've got to be somewhere by 9 o'clock. You know the drill. Time to get moving. Okay, just an update on the temperature at the moment. Currently outside our studios here at the showground, 3.2 degrees. Got down to 0.7 of a degree. That's why the frost was around. Relative humidity at the, barometric pressure at the moment, 1,028.7 hectopascals. No rain the last 24 hours. Heading for a top today of 16 degrees on a partly cloudy day. And what's the wind situation? And the wind currently, nothing outside there, sir. Not a breath. There we go. You're all up to date with what's happening over the next couple of days with as far as the weather goes and what's currently happening and all that. Okay, now I want to talk to you about Kernabaraman Aqua Fitness. The leaders of the Aqua Fitness would like to thank all those who participated for this season. Aqua Fitness commenced back in November 2025 and continued through until April this year. During that time, 96 participants were registered, with 1,173 of them attending, 1,173 visits attending for the season. Now, some ladies from Torwina travelled each week to attend these classes. That's a fair old hike over and back. And Aqua Fitness offers a low-impact, high-resistance workout suitable for all fitness levels. These benefits include increased flexibility, improved balance, rehabilitation support, and enhances mood through therapeutic water movement. Aqua Fitness is also a great opportunity to meet new people, build relationships with others, and receive helpful advice from our six experienced leaders who volunteer each week and dedicate their time to this essential program. And without these volunteers, the program would not be able to run. So thank you to those ladies. Our leaders travel now to Dubbo each year to upskill their and further their knowledge in Aqua Fitness. They look forward to seeing both old and new faces when they return for the 26-27 summer season. And that'll be beyond us. That'll be there before we even know it. Now, a little bit of Kuna Club news. They had a Scottish night last Saturday night. They've got a couple of other events coming up. The next one is on Tuesday, the 30th of June. It's to hold the David Rayner Tribute Poetry Competition. That event's at 4 o'clock in the afternoon on Tuesday the 30th. And then further ahead, Christmas in July is proposed for a proposed luncheon for the 19th of July. Now, in the meantime, Bridge and Canasta both continue to be played there. Bridge is played on tomorrow, Tuesday, 10 a.m. and 12 p.m. on Saturdays. Canasta is played on Thursdays from 1 o'clock. So there you go. If more information, just get in touch with the Kuna Club there. Or if you want to play Bridge or Canasta, give the ladies a call there and they'll be able to help you out. Now, just some local meeting times to get us through quickly. The CWA Women's Association, the Country Women's Association, they meet at the CWA Rooms at 76 Casilla Street, Kernabaraban, on the second Tuesday of the month at 2 p.m. All women are invited to attend. Welcome and invited to attend. For more information about them, please give Donna Burton a call, Donna the Astronomer, on 0428 288 244. 0428 288 244. Now, the Kernabaraban Evening Club, they meet on the first Thursday of the month, winter times at 6 o'clock for 6:30 start. They alternate their venues from Cardigan's Coffee Shop to the Kuna Club in Casilla Street there. For more information, call in and see Rhonda or Donna at Prezi's, or give Cherie Conn a call on 0448 852 680. 0448 852-680. Rotary Club of Kernabaraban, they meet each Monday night, meaning they're going to meet tonight from 6 o'clock for a 6:30 start at the Kuna Club there in Casilla Street. More information about the activities of Rotary and Kuna, please phone Joe Wilkin, 0429-684-282. 0429-684-282. And finally, the 2357 Development Group, they meet on the second Thursday of the month at 5 p.m. at the Space Gallery in Delgano Street. More information about the activities of this group, call Narelle Pfeiffer
0497 044 481. 0497 044 481. That's all the community announcements. Now I'm going to play one song and then I'm getting out of here, folks, as I've got to move. This song is going out in dedication to Keith Beefy Roberts. We're family members by marriage, and sadly Keith's no longer with us, but he was a huge Jimmy Buffett fan, used to love Jimmy Buffett, and constantly had him playing. Sadly missed Beef, good man, and a big loss to this community too. Anyway, here's a song to go out with Keith for Beefy, and rest in peace, mate.

Well, that's my little op for today. I'm out of here. Have yourselves a fantastic week. And, of course, rest of Monday. And I'll be back, not this week, but next week for sure. Anyway, get on with it and have yourselves a great time. See ya. Bye.

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1: Good morning, I'm Shannon Kirkwood. Western Australian authorities say they're working to reduce the impact of the deadly H5 bird flu after the nation's first case was confirmed on the weekend. Results are expected today, which will confirm if a second bird is a victim of the disease. The first case was confirmed in a single seabird near Esperance. WA authorities are asking members of the community to report cases of multiple sick or dead birds or other wildlife. Internationally, H5 bird flu has caused deaths in more than 560 species of birds and 100 species of mammals. Iran and the US have concluded the first round of peace talks toward long-term peace. That's despite Iran calling a halt to discussions in Switzerland after the US president threatened to attack Iran over its support for its proxy Hezbollah in Lebanon. Fighting between Israel and Hezbollah has continued despite last week's signing of the MOU between the US and Iran. US Vice President J.D. Vance is in Switzerland for the talks between the US, Iran, Pakistan and Qatar. Earlier, he expressed the desire to turn over a new leaf with Iranians.
2: If your leadership is willing to give up being a driver of regional instability, if they are willing to give up nuclear weapons ambitions for the long term, then the United States is willing to fundamentally transform our relationship with that country.
1: Negotiations on the Albanese government's tax changes continue, with Parliament to sit for the next fortnight before rising for the five-week winter recess. The government is seeking to have its legislation passed. The Greens say they're withholding support for the negative gearing and the capital gains legislation, saying it is too generous. A Labor-led committee has recommended the changes be passed. The Greens are also calling for an extension into the inquiry into the National Disability Insurance Scheme. A report into the overhaul of the scheme was delayed for a second time on Friday and won't be handed down until tomorrow. A new report has found 4 in 5 Australians have experienced at least one problem with digital services in the past year. Laura Devoy has more.
3: The Consumer Policy Research Centre found Australians are losing nearly $500 million each year due to problems with digital services. The most common problems were account and access issues, fees and charges issues, and slow or no customer service. 1 in 3 people experienced issues with an online retailer or marketplace, and 29% with social media platforms. The report also found 2 in 5 people never lodge a complaint, and 2 in 3 who do were dissatisfied with the outcome. The Telecommunications Ombudsman says basic support is not being met.
1: Older Australians who've not yet received winter vaccinations are being told it's not too late. The National Immunisation Program offers free vaccines for people most at risk of complications. Chief Medical Officer Professor Michael Kidd says increased vaccination coverage helps reduce preventable illness, hospitalisations and deaths this flu season.
4: Viruses like influenza, COVID-19 and RSV spread more easily in the cooler months, and they tend to peak during the winter time. And that's because we're spending more time indoors with lots of other people.
1: To sport now, 3 key St Kilda players will be sent for scans after yesterday's 22-point loss to the Western Bulldogs. Jack Sinclair and Tom De Koning were both forced from the field due to injuries, while Rowan Marshall finished the game but will undergo scans on his shoulder. Meantime, North Melbourne secured a 25-point win over Richmond at the MCG yesterday to move to a 7-7 record this AFL season. Serena Williams has accepted the final wild card in this year's women's singles at Wimbledon, while there'll be a handful of Australians competing in the qualifiers for the Grand Slam today. And in golf, Cassie Porter has finished the best of the Australians, tied for 5th in the LPGA Tour event in Michigan.
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2: Good morning, I'm Shannon Kirkwood. Leaders will be briefed today on Australia's response to H5 bird flu. Western Australian authorities are working to reduce the impact after the nation's first case was confirmed in a single seabird near Esperance on Friday. Results are expected today, which will confirm if a second bird is a victim of the disease. Federal and state environment ministers will be meeting today. WA authorities are asking members of the community to report cases of multiple sick or dead birds or other wildlife. Internationally, H5 bird flu has caused deaths in more than 560 species of birds and 100 species of mammals. Preliminary auction clearance rates reveal on average under half of properties listed in the capital cities sold last week. Scarlett Coppola has more.
3: The early data shows Melbourne had the highest auction clearance rates of 50% for the weekend ending Sunday, June 21st. It was followed by Sydney, Canberra, Perth and Adelaide, with Brisbane reporting a clearance rate of 33.3%, while almost one in four auctions were withdrawn over the same time. Cotality says it's the first time since the pandemic these levels have been seen.
2: Two men have been arrested in what authorities say is the largest ever cocaine seizure.